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8: Were you born from 1945 to 1965? 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So talk to your doctor about getting

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0: Lionel Richie in the hospital in the intensive care unit in St. Louis after performing in the city over the weekend. The 77-year-old singer, songwriter, and TV personality checking himself into the hospital after his Saturday night performance at the Muni in Forest Park to have some tests run. Richie was also rushed to the hospital back in June after falling ill on stage during a concert in St. Paul, Minnesota. And poet, novelist, and essayist Wendell Berry, whose prophetic warnings about nature and the contemporary world from his Henry County, Kentucky farmhouse reached millions of readers across the world, has died. Essayist Wendell Berry was 92 years old. I'm Ted Lindner, and this is Fox News.
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2: 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And your first round of traffic and weather for the morning is on the way. One rain gauger checked in so far. As I saw, I walked out this morning and had just some slight dusting of rain. Just a coating of rain. Lowell had 0.04 inches of rain, so there you go. He's our first rain gauger of the morning. Good morning, Lowell. Again, traffic and weather on the way next on News Radio 790 WAEB.
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10: 22 in both directions. Everything is fine. And then 78's all clear in Pennsylvania, as well as heading eastbound into New Jersey.
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2: The host of the Joshua Phillips Show on YouTube. He's an investigative reporter for the Epoch Times. And you can find out more. Just go to epictimes.com or the Josh Phillips Show on YouTube. He's joining me right now. Good morning, sir.
23: Good morning.
2: How you doing?
23: Doing well. It's again, you know, interesting time to be in the news business because there's no shortage of it. And also an investigative journalist because... heck, it feels like there's more stuff you can possibly investigate these days.
2: Well, here, I'll give you an assignment. Investigate Josh Shapiro totally making up out of whole cloth that the measles deaths were even measles deaths in Pennsylvania. It turns out the one child had a busted, ruptured spleen, and the coroner contradicted the governor. And then the second death, he's hiding behind HIPAA laws, Health and Privacy Act laws, that I don't have to tell you and I can't tell you, and it was the measles. Well, then if it's HIPAA laws, you shouldn't have told us it was the measles. But anyway, so he's trying to run for president, and he jumped the shark. This is, to me, he should be embarrassed. He's caught red-handed. The one is an outright blatant lie.
23: I do find that problematic. And it's kind of like COVID all over again. We remember some of the COVID deaths, they were telling us, you know, numbers, and, you know, people were dying of, like, car accidents. They were calling it a COVID death. You know, it was a contributing factor type narrative. And, I mean, fair enough. If they want to, you know, try to warn that there's a pandemic or whatever else, you know, that's on them. But, you know, I think stirring up public fear when there's no need to is a terrible thing to do.
2: When there's no need to, number one, because two deaths is just two deaths, first of all. So even if there were actually two deaths attributable to measles, in fact, but this is, there's no need to, because in fact, there were not two deaths attributed. We know for sure one of them wasn't, and they won't tell us about the other. So what does that tell you?
23: Right? Yeah, well, if they refuse to tell you, that's pretty suspicious for me, actually.
2: Yeah. You know? So we got these people, these Democrat governors that are just so pathetic. Now you got Kathy Hochul wearing a hijab at a Muslim gathering. She did not want, the word was, and I guess it was came from her people, she did not want to offend Muslim men, so she wore the hijab. Now, wait a second. I thought women didn't answer to men. I thought it was women's, I thought you're the strong women and women's rights, and now, but you bow to Muslim men, but a Christian man, I'm not subservient, blah, blah, blah. But it's fine. I find it interesting. Again, these strong women, women's rights, wear the hijab so we don't offend the men. That's a wild contradiction to me.
23: It is a wild contradiction. You know, it like you said, it kind of contradicts the entire feminist narrative. It's just like you have these far-left rallies, and you'll have these, you know, crazy feminists out there, and they're wearing hijabs also. like you know, it's almost like they don't put two and two together. The very thing they're wearing contradicts everything they claim to stand for.
2: Right.
23: But it's this weird red-green alliance. It's this weird alliance they form where it's somehow they make an exception for that in their minds.
2: Yeah, it was Inez Annie Cyrus who reminded me about the red-green alliance that toppled the Shah. And I said, so what happened after that? She goes, well, who's in charge? She goes, shortly thereafter, 8,000 communists were murdered.
23: Yeah, they killed them.
2: They killed them afterwards. Yeah. So much for the red-green alliance, folks. You're entering at your own risk. But at what point, Josh, did men take over the gay movement? When did transgender men, who really are men who are faking this whole thing in most cases, when did men get to take over the whole gay movement, and when did they get to take over the women's movement?
23: Yeah, you know, that's the funny thing, too. It seems an inevitability eventually, right?
2: Yeah.
23: With these types of movements, yeah, they kind of devour themselves.
2: Yeah.
23: In my mind, I think you can only create so many contradictions, but the contradictions start devouring the movement, right?
2: Yeah,
23: in its entirety.
2: Yeah. Yeah. You would to me, if I don't know how much the situation in Iran is going to, I think it's going to hurt the midterms for Republicans, but there's their gerrymandering that helps Republicans. Also, the fact that the Democrats are so far left, it's not even funny, but give me your thoughts on the midterms as it stands at this point. Because to me, if we had Iran in order and oil prices down, and he just made that deal with Venezuela, but bottom line...
23: The Venezuela one, yeah.
2: Yeah, but I don't know if that's going to get prices down fast enough. And he's looking long game at this point. He really is playing the long game. But give me your... handicap the midterms at this point as it stands.
23: Well, there's a few things. You know, I in my mind, I think affordability is always the biggest issue. A lot of voters don't vote on anything other than, you know, what's good for me. And that's just the way a lot of people are. So a lot of people are going to vote just on money. And if you have people going out, they're saying, you know, I'm going to give everyone free ponies and free healthcare or whatever else. They might vote for him.
2: Yep.
23: You know, I think that's kind of been the winning mark, actually, for these socialists. Yep. The other side, though, as you mentioned, Trump did make a big deal with Venezuela, like a historic deal, where they're going to refill our oil supplies, basically. Like, this is generational. Like oil prices are going to go down generationally for Americans. But yeah, as you mentioned, it might not happen before the midterms. The other side is with the socialists and so on. they might be too extreme for a lot of middle-of-the-road voters. It might work in areas like New York where, you know, 60% of their voters are, you know, migrants. But it's not going to work across the entire country.
2: No, it's not. We'll see. So what's your gut feeling?
23: My gut feeling, it's not going to be like a bloodbath. I don't think it's going to be a massive win in either directions.
2: Mm-hmm.
23: And I do think Republicans have a shot to hold, but I don't think they're going to entirely hold. I think they're probably going to lose the House.
2: I feel, at one point I felt it was going to be a bloodbath, but now I'm kind of where you are now too. I don't think it's going to be great news for us, but I don't think it's going to be horrible news for us. I think we're going to, the left has gone just, they're just so far left. They've shot themselves in the foot. If they were actually reasonable Democrats, i.e. Fetterman or i.e. say even, I can't stand her, Hillary Clinton and what she said 10 or 15 years ago, not necessarily what she believed, but what she said, they would go, oh, I could vote for that. But now these people are so whacked. It's like, are you crazy? Look at Mondami. He gave that that speech about how sorry he felt for the guy that, I forget his name, Armstrong, or I forget his name, but the guy who murdered, I'll grab it here. Let me grab the story here. The guy's name is, Woodward, Clarence Woodward, the guy who was killed at Rikers Island in New York. He's a prisoner. He was a prisoner there. He had 27 priors, gets picked up in connection with an unprovoked meat cleaver attack at a Bronx laundromat, hacked a woman to death. It's alleged. He wasn't found guilty yet, but he had 27 prior arrests, was out on parole at the time he hacked this person. And then Mondami says, I'm deeply saddened by the death of a New Yorker in custody at Rikers Island. My thoughts are with his family and loved ones who grieve his loss. Nothing about the person in the laundromat. Nothing about all the people killed in New York under his leadership. Nothing about that, but this. And by the way, let's have a bet. Let's have a friendly bet. Does Mondami, he's saying he's showing up at the 9/11 events. But do you think he forces his way into speaking?
23: Well, I think his true colors are showing. I think he's very radical. I don't know if this is a terrorist thing or what, but, for me, that's just kind of the position of the far left. This is a democratic socialist issue in my mind. They're very much forgiving of the criminal, and they're very cruel to the victims.
2: Mm-hmm.
23: Is how they are.
2: Amen.
23: And that's the nature of crime. You know, you can try to be nice to a murderer. You can try to be nice to the kids, you know, robbing people in Times Square, but you're being cruel to the people they're harming.
2: Yeah.
23: And it's a weird kind of mix. It's an inversion of justice, where you know they flip the whole thing on its head, basically. And you know, what they're doing is they're empowering people who do horrible things like that.
2: One of the things I did want to ask you about is, as we headed into the weekend, it said that Oman and Iran made a deal on the Strait of Hormuz, and that was going to isolate America out. And now I've seen nothing about it today. You know what's going on there, and what are your thoughts on that?
23: In my mind, I think it's a back and forth with the media. My personal take right now, as things stand, is that Trump's economic war in Iran is actually working. A lot of people would say, well, you know, didn't he do that before? Not really. He did to an extent, but what he's doing now is going after the personal finances of the leaders. And it's effective now because they managed to identify all their hidden wealth. That's the real difference between what was done before and what's being done now. The Iranian leadership actually looks like it might fold because, you know, frankly, they're a bunch of greedy dictators. And you know, what do greedy dictators want? Well, they want things that benefit themselves. You go after their finances, they're not going to find a reason to fight. This is not purely ideological form. A lot of it's about money, and it does look like it's working.
2: That said, they said, I want to see if it's still the same headline this morning. It talked about that there was the Iran fired upon us. Yeah, Iran attacks U.S. forces in retaliation for the latest American strikes in the Strait of Hormuz. And I'm saying to myself, wait a second, where do they keep getting this? Where are they getting all this weaponry from?
23: A lot of underground bases. You know, they do have a lot in Iran. They're getting some from China. We don't know how much. We do know they're getting man pads, these shoulder-fired anti-air rockets, right? A lot of weapons in that region also come from North Korea, which is not commonly known, but two of the largest arms dealers in that region are North Korean. But again, I would assume most of the armaments they're using are from their underground bases, and the U.S. can't necessarily destroy those unless you want to level Iran. Like, a lot of it's under civilian areas.
2: So, again, how do you see this, I guess, Ben? I mean, we got time. How does this end? I mean, to me, Rush Limbaugh had it right, and war isn't over till somebody loses. And I don't see these guys surrendering, but go ahead, talk to me. How does this play out?
23: Well, you know, so my personal take, what Iran did, there's two sides to it. What Iran did recently on their side is they pulled back all of their leaders of the IRGC globally. You know, sure, Trump killed a lot of them in Iran, but we didn't kill a lot of them in other parts of the world. IRGC is heavily active. Iraq, many other Arab countries, heavily active, even in Latin America, in fact. And so they pulled a lot of these guys back who were basically puppeteering terrorist movements. You know, that's one of the things Iran does. And notably, some of the guys they pulled back were the ones who were involved in the insurgency in Iraq. And so my personal take, they want to make this into Iraq War Part 2, where they're going to be moving from, you know, full-scale war. Remember, we steamrolled the Iraqi army, right, from when we rolled in their Desert Storm and, you know, later under Bush 2. But it dragged out because, you know, we were facing an insurgency. It was roadside bombs, it was ambushes. I think what the Iranian leaders want to do is draw us into the same conflict. They want to have an insurgency, and they want to just do ongoing attacks on boats and ongoing attacks on any kind of U.S. assets or bases they can possibly launch them against. And they want to drag this out as long as possible. You know, notably during the war in Afghanistan, separate one. One of the sayings of the Taliban is that, you know, America basically has the guns, but we have the clocks, meaning we can run the clock, and we're going to win by running the clock.
2: Yeah, I would agree with that 3 months ago. Right now, I have a sense that they're saying the polls, look, I don't know that I believe any of these polls because they got some of these races so wrong. And I can't remember the states where they really were really wrong on who was leading in the polls. And one of them, I believe, was in Florida, but it doesn't matter. Where are you, in Washington?
23: New York.
2: New York.
23: In New York.
2: Okay. New York City?
23: I work in the city. I'm in Jersey right now, but I work in the city.
2: God bless you, buddy. God bless you.
23: I live in the highest tax state, and then I, of course, work in the biggest socialist state currently.
2: Yeah, and so you're hated and vilified. And I had friends that went into New York this week, and she had to go through chain link fences to go to work because they had a meeting with her company there in New York, and it was just like, they were in culture shock how bad New York was. But at any rate, my feeling, and again, the polls say that the public is tired of this war, but my feeling is now that the public sort of accepts it. I don't feel this same impatience / aggravation or agita over this, but you tell me. It's just my gut feeling out here.
23: My personal take, Americans don't actually care about it that much. It's not something that's really impacting us. Mm-hmm. Like, you know, what are we doing? Just dropping a few bombs. Like, Obama was bombing everybody. Like, you know, he was drone striking everyone when he was president. What Americans care about is affordability. Mm-hmm. So if Trump can bring down gas prices, nobody's going to care about this. And I think that's just where it's at.
2: Right. So if he could get this thing going with Venezuela, how soon before that kicks in, do you think? Do they feel it? We're at the last day of, you know, September.
23: They could get it rolling. I mean, they really could. If they just redirect some of these oil ships, they could get it going pretty quick. And also, a lot of it's just on the gas companies lowering prices. And a lot of this is because of supply and demand. The one issue Trump is going to have to deal with is that global oil prices are set globally.
2: Mm-hmm.
23: A lot of the Iranian oil a lot of the oil going through the Strait of Hormuz is not really American oil. Like, we don't really buy our oil from there. So if Trump wants to fix oil prices, he might have to fix it globally, meaning shipments from Venezuela wouldn't just be going to, you know, America. They could be going everywhere. So I don't know if he's going to do that or just refill the reserves and try to bring down domestic prices, but that's going to be kind of a long shot. He's going to have to start, I think, American export of oil.
2: What are you talking about on your podcast this week?
23: I'm going into philosophy this week, so a lot of issues. So one thing I'm currently digging into is old Stoicism, kind of old values. I don't always do just news. Sometimes I do kind of, again, just, I guess, plain philosophy, so different type of beat, I guess.
2: All right, well, check it out. Again, Joshua Phillip, my guest right now, and he is the host of the Josh Phillip Show on YouTube, PHILIPP, Josh Phillip Show on YouTube. Also, look for his writings up at the Epoch Times. He's an investigative reporter for them. Josh, always great to have you on the show. Thank you.
23: Always a pleasure. Thank you.
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6: Now, Pentella Data Internet traffic.
10: 22 both directions, all clear, as well as 78 in Pennsylvania and heading eastbound into New Jersey. Not seeing any problems on the...
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2: Twice this morning at 6:55 and 8:20, got your weather request. 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Again, 6:55 and 8:20, our in-depth AccuWeather forecast Q&As with Joel Lundberg. 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
1: Fox News, I'm Sue Guzman. A jury taking less than 3 hours before finding Dwayne Davis guilty of orchestrating the 1996 murder of rapper Tupac Shakur in Las Vegas.
3: The prosecution spent roughly 8 days trying to convince the jury to take Dwayne Keefe D. Davis for his word. The now 63-year-old self-proclaimed gang leader repeatedly admitted to his involvement in Tupac's murder over the years, not that he pulled the trigger, but that he supplied the gun and gave the orders to kill him.
1: Fox's Natalie Chuck, Davis could face life in prison when sentenced next month. The Supreme Court will allow construction of the White House ballroom to continue for now.
17: It is a temporary win for President Trump, who says the ballroom is needed for national security because the project also includes military and security bunkers.
1: Fox's Jared Halpern, America's listening to Fox News.
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24: Property taxes could go up in Lehigh County next year. County Executive Josh Siegel has proposed an almost 18% property tax increase as part of his $562 million budget proposal for 2027. Siegel says the tax hike is needed to maintain services across the rapidly growing county and has been, quote, put off by previous administrations for far too long. The budget now goes to the Board of Commissioners for consideration. And a Nazareth man is facing charges for allegedly assaulting EMTs. State police say 58-year-old James Zuppert injured two Berks County EMTs who tried to restrain him when he became, quote, uncooperative and combative while being transferred to Geisinger St. Luke's Hospital early Saturday morning. One of the EMTs was reportedly grazed by an exposed needle that was meant to sedate Zuppert. He's charged with aggravated assault. I'm Justin Pospiek.
2: WAEB News Time is 5:32 in sports. Let's see here. The Phillies won 2-1 yesterday, beat the Diamondbacks. Bryson Stott hit a solo home run. Bryce Harper added an RBI double. So the Phillies wrap up a 21-win month. Not bad. Anyway, Phillies beat the Diamondbacks 2-1. The Giants beat Atlanta. There you go. Good news there. 7-3. Mets beat Tampa Bay 3-2. And the Angels beat the Yankees 10-1. Right now it is 5:33, 69 degrees.
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2: To a Philip, if the Democrats were quote unquote normal, it would be probably a big win in the midterms. We'll see. It still might be. Who knows? But I said, if the Democrats were more like Fetterman, or like Hillary claims she is, then they would do really well in the midterm. But they've gone so far left. Who knows? But who knows? I mean, maybe the whole country's gone that far left. Don't know. But you say, well, what do you mean by if Hillary was like she said she was? Well, I love this one. This is titled "Hillary is a Right Winger." Hang on here. Let me see if we got the sound up. There we go. Let's roll this back a little bit. Here we go.
5: Said this.
7: And I want the Iranians to know that if I'm the president, we will attack Iran.
5: Okay.
7: Whatever stage of development they might be in their nuclear weapons
2: whatever
7: program
2: stage
7: in the next 10 years, during which they might foolishly consider launching an attack on Israel, we would be able to totally obliterate them.
5: Agreed.
7: That's a terrible thing to say, but those people who run Iran need to understand that because...
2: Okay, so that's what I mean when I say if they were like Hillary says she was, they might fare really well in the midterms. And again, who knows? Folks, I forget which guest I had on. We had MAGA, the come into being in, what, 20, probably before 2016, but it came to fruition in 2016. This is the Democrats' response to that, only we wanted traditional values. They want the absurd. We'll see. You know, again, if you think that the midterms don't matter. I love this one from Conservative Mama, just posted this yesterday. She wrote, "I'll be voting for Republicans I don't like this fall because open borders, DEI, chopping off children's genitals, socialism, communism, big tech working with the government to censor speech, higher taxes, Sharia law, men and women's sports, defunding the police, big government regulating to the point of eliminating jobs, any infringement of our Second Amendment, and eliminating innocent life no matter how small, have no place in our individual freedom-loving society." Now, you could lose some people on Second Amendment, but open borders, DEI, chopping off children's genitals, socialism, communism, Sharia law, men and women's sports, defunding the police, have no business. We shall see. Shall we not? News Radio 790 WAEB.
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12: 22 in both directions. Everything is clear. 78 clear in Pennsylvania, as well as heading eastbound into New Jersey. On 33.
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2: 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DLP Capital Temperature. 69 degrees, News Radio 790 WAEB.

This is interesting. I don't know. In the United States, if you destroy a bald eagle, it's a $100,000 fine, 1 year in prison. Because an unborn eagle, if you destroy a bald eagle egg, this is interesting from Steve. In the United States, if you destroy a bald eagle egg, it's a $100,000 fine and 1 year in prison. Because an unborn eagle is still an eagle. I wonder how else this applies. Very nice. Yep. This is an email from somebody about something that's going on in Parkland. Don't know. Evidently, if you do not, this is in the Parkland School District. Evidently, if you do anything to show support for the current U.S. president at Parkland, even wearing a pin on your hat with Trump's name on it, you can be suspended or even terminated. A district bus driver

0: roofing, but I tell you what, Slate, you think who still does that? 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You want to go see, you can go look at on his Facebook page. 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That's coming up in a couple of minutes here.
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9: Both directions of 22 are clear, same with 78. On 33 southbound between Soccertown and Tatamy, the right lane is blocked.
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5: 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Where's the thing from? There it is. This is a story. Page Six Hollywood is reporting. I thought this was a spoof. It's not. I thought this was Babylon Bee. It's not. Hunter Biden reveals that Dad Joe used to visit him in his crack den with the motorcade and Secret Service. Not a, according to Page Six Hollywood, that's not a spoof. I'm telling you what, it's just it's a head scratcher. It's also some people thinking, so I see some pushback about Trump. Not just obviously the left is having a meltdown over him calling Lake Ontario. And I love that Sean Farish said Lake Dontario. But some people pushing back on him. Well, so the left is having a meltdown over it. Some people on the right are, you know, we got enough other stuff and he's screwing around renaming things. It took him all of 2 minutes. Really, the signing ceremony was not that. That's number one. Number two, he can multitask. This guy's got so many things going and so many fires started. He's got the left running all over the place. As I said in my commentary, he is the best at getting people's goats when he does this stuff like rename. By the way, you know the Rio Grande is the Rio Grande on our side. On the Mexican side, they call it the Rio Bravo. So they can call something other than what we call it, but we don't dare call it the Gulf of America. They call it the Gulf of Mexico. We don't dare call it Lake America. You know, it's got to be Lake Ontario. But he is great. He's doing it for various reasons, not the least of which is to aggravate the crap out of people on the left. He's aggravating some people on the right. He's got other stuff he should be doing. He's got a lot of fire started, believe me, and he's got them running crazy. But there was somebody said, he's got other stuff to do. This is some people on the right. He's got more important things to do than to rename things. Like I said, part of it is he's got his reasons, reshaping our hemisphere. And second, one of the other reasons is he loves to provoke the crap out of the left. He is the greatest of all time at getting people's goats. He's the goat at getting people's goats. That was my cup of tea yesterday, which my commentary runs every afternoon at 12:30, 3:30, and 5:30. 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He's got a billboard up in New York in Manhattan that's got people having a meltdown. Well, he's one of my guests in the 9 o'clock hour. 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
16: Threatening Iran two ways. I'm Dave Anthony, Fox News. While President Trump warns of more potential military attacks, Treasury Secretary Scott Bessent says the U.S. is prepared to exact financial violence if we have to, as he gathers again today with leaders of G20 countries in North Carolina.
17: The administration pointing to sanctions as a broader strategy to squeeze Iran economically. Iran's currency plunged to a record low in August, while annual inflation reached 66% in July. There's also a battle over messaging. Iran's Revolutionary Guard claimed a tanker hit Iranian sea mines. U.S. Central Command publicly pushed back, calling those claims absolutely false.
16: That's Fox's Alex Hogan. Now, President Trump will meet with leaders of the oil and gas industry today. After touting a deal with Venezuela, he calls the biggest in history, giving the U.S. control of about 65 billion barrels of oil.
18: One of the things I want to do with all of that oil that we now have, I want to fill up the strategic reserves, and we'll get that done fairly quickly.
16: Now he's tapped into that reserve during this Iran conflict. Oil prices up another 2% today. Gas is up another penny. AAA's national average for regular, $4.09. It was over $4 a gallon every day in August for the first time ever. A tropical storm is just south of the Gulf Coast, Edward, and it's going to mess with Texas. Fox Weather's Britta Merwin is in Kima.
17: This will be a strengthening storm as it makes impact. We're expecting landfall to be during the day just to the east of our location in Jefferson County. A flood watch is in effect, and it's going to be the rain element that is most concerning.
16: And speaking of flooding, it's now two people dead in Arizona after floods swept through the Grand Canyon. One person still missing.
19: More than 60 people were evacuated over the weekend as flooding swept large rocks, metal structures, and other debris into the Colorado River, which runs through the canyon.
16: That's Fox's Kristen Goodwin. 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
16: It's September 1st, and in 10 days we'll remember the 9/11 terror attacks 25 years later. House lawmakers on the Intelligence Committee went to an infamous site yesterday in Shanksville, Pennsylvania, where United Flight 93 crashed when passengers fought back against terrorist hijackers.
23: The House committee voted to release the review of the 9/11 Commission report. Committee Chair Rick Crawford said it accounts for threats that have evolved since 2001.
24: Rapidly advancing artificial intelligence, biotechnology, drones, and autonomous systems, and threats to critical infrastructure.
23: Committee member Elise Stefanik said this is not a rehash of where we've been.
25: This report offers a roadmap to continue to strengthen our national security.
23: A unanimous committee vote means the public will see the review and learn from it. Grinnell Scott, Fox News.
16: Now to a different threat on the roads.
26: You have to speak English to operate a commercial motor vehicle. I didn't create that rule. President Trump didn't create that rule. That rule has been in place for decades.
27: Transportation Secretary Sean Duffy announcing the closure of 270 commercial driving schools nationwide that are accused of failing to follow federal requirements by granting CDLs to people who don't speak or understand English, or schools that have inadequate testing space or unlicensed instructors, which Duffy says has led to deadly consequences on American roadways.
26: The last administration did away with our long-standing safety rules that make sure we get well-qualified drivers driving big rigs.
27: The efforts in cooperation with Homeland Security and the DOJ come as Democrat-led states challenge the trucking crackdown. Jeff Manasso, Fox News.
16: On Wall Street, stock futures are falling big before a new month of trading. After selling closed out August, though, it was still a positive month for the Dow, rising 1.3%. The Nasdaq gained almost 4% in August. I'm Dave Anthony, and this is Fox News.
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1: Budget proposal for 2027. Siegel says the tax hike is needed to maintain services across the rapidly growing county and has been, quote, put off by previous administrations for far too long. The budget now goes to the Board of Commissioners for consideration. And a Nazareth man is facing charges for allegedly assaulting EMTs. State police say 58-year-old James Zuppert injured two Berks County EMTs who tried to restrain him when he became, quote, uncooperative and combative while being transferred to Geisinger St. Luke's Hospital early Saturday morning. One of the EMTs was reportedly grazed by an exposed needle that was meant to sedate Zuppert. He's charged with aggravated assault. I'm Justin Pospiek.
5: 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I got to get the sports up here. In WAB Sports, the Phillies won last night 2-1, beat the Diamondbacks. So they ended up wrapping up Philly, wrapping up August with Philadelphia getting it was a 21 win month. Not bad. So Phillies beat the Diamondbacks 2-1. While that was happening, the Braves were losing to the Giants 7-3. Mets beat Tampa Bay 3-2. Yankees, they lost to the Angels 10-1. 6:08 and 69 degrees at News Radio 790 WAEB.
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2: On 22 in both directions, we're not seeing any delays, and 78's clear in Pennsylvania and in New Jersey. 33 southbound.
3: What's happening?
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0: Barry Gibb celebrating his 80th birthday today. Your DLP Capital Time 6:12. DLP Capital temperature 69 degrees. I have some hope when I see there's a thing. It started about a couple of years ago, these reaction videos, reactions to people reacting to different songs from earlier genres. So you see younger people watching the Bee Gees or whomever, and they're enamored with the singing, and it gives me hope that that's what they still would like to hear, some decent music once in a while instead of... I can't even do the fake disco sound or the club music, but you know what I mean. News radio's boom, boom, boom, boom. I just spit all over the microphone. 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Tax increase in Lehigh County, proposed 17% increase, actually close to 17 point, I think it's close enough to almost 18% tax increase. But it's only about $115 more a year for the average person. Okay. If the cost of living is like 3% and they have to go and raise taxes 17%, what does that tell you? How inefficient government is run? You tell me. Also, I have this story out of the Parkland School District. Supposedly a bus driver up there had a Trump pin on his hat. He was told he needed a ticket off or he'd be suspended without pay, so he chose to retire. And then before he did that, he raised the issue of a banner hanging in one of the middle schools that states, "Hate has no home here." That happens to have an Obama campaign logo on it. He was told that's up to the superintendent to deal with. So if it seems if you're a certain political persuasion as a district employee in Parkland, you're going to be targeted if you show support for that person. This has sparked outrage among many employees in the district already. According to this person, who I don't know how he knows or she knows that, but that's supposedly going on in Parkland. That doesn't surprise me about Parkland, and not at all. I love this post. It's got nothing to do with anything we're talking about today. It is going to be interesting, by the way. Did you see where two of the jurors, women, when I found out the jury in the Clancy case is 9 women and 3 men, I think she walks. I just do. And I can believe that this can end up being a contentious jury room between the men and women. Just, I'd love to be a fly on the wall. But where is this here? Hang on. I think it's under Western Journal. Just give me a second. Where is the story? That's two of the women. Maybe it's Pajamas Media. Where is it? Two of the women. I don't know where the story is now, but two of the women on the jury wore pink to show solidarity, they said. Not they, but the reports say, to show solidarity with Clancy. If that's the case, they should be thrown off the jury. They probably won't be. Where did I find that story? Where was that? I thought that was up at Western Journal. I'll see if I can find it. You see where they're scrubbing all of the stuff from the past from El Sayed, especially stuff he posted about 9/11? Mm-hmm. Scrubbing that. I wonder why. Maybe it needed cleaning. And this has nothing to do with the price of eggs, except it's talking about eggs. This is from Steve, who posted, in the United States, if you destroy a bald eagle egg, it's a $100,000 fine and up to a year in prison, because an unborn eagle is still an eagle. I wonder how else this applies. Yes, nicely played, Steve. 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That's up next.
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0: Well, you're about to hear Dr. Eric Levy on the Rescue Medical Minute in a few seconds here. And Dr. Levy, one of the great docs at the Lehigh Valley Orthopedic Institute. That group is nationally ranked top 3% of the country for orthopedics. And it doesn't surprise me. That's a great group. All the different teams I've had to interact with have been just really great. I think the last experience was my broken leg, but all the other stuff was chronic stuff, and there were some injuries, but there wasn't anything like trauma. Broken finger, I guess, I don't know if that's trauma, but bottom line is they've been great every time. And the care that I got most recently was just another vivid reminder of just how great the doctors are great. They are. I don't mean to diminish that, but the people, they said the team, their assistants, I don't even know all the different titles they all have, but they just were really great. And anyway, end up having a great outcome, but whether it's chronic pain or trauma, they are ranked that high because of outcomes and patient satisfaction. And patient satisfaction is not satisfaction if they ain't getting the outcome they want. The Lehigh Valley Orthopedic Institute, lvhn.org/ortho to find out more. And Dr. Levy, one of those great docs, he's on the Rescue Medical Minute here. 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He's the guest doctor for both hours this Saturday. So call in, win some rescue products, ask your health questions. 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
0: Rain overnight. Boy, some of this stuff, and I have tons of Fauci stuff, you know, sound bites of Fauci that I can play, but boy, Senator Ron Johnson really doing great in the hearings. I believe it was yesterday. I was watching it, and I believe it was occurring yesterday. I don't think it was left over from Friday. Here's a quote from him, which this can't die because a lot of people did because of Fauci. I want to make sure, this is the quote from Ron Johnson, Senator Ron Johnson. Quote, I want to make sure that Anthony Fauci's reputation is completely destroyed, end quote, because it should be. Again, this is a story. Let me just go to Fox. All right. Tensions, Iran is dead. Experts point to the real sign Tehran is nearing the brink. Tensions erupt in the hearing as the Democrats rage against anti-socialism resolution. Accused Charlie Kirk assassin could finally enter a plea after a pivotal court hearing. Far left outrage as CBS News sheds light on Al-Sayed's deleted 9/11 post. Yeah, he's scrubbing his post. The insanity verdict for Clancy. So I'm looking at all that. Nowhere is there a story. You can go to almost anywhere, any website, and there's nothing on Fauci, which again, I don't want to... You look at all the people that died because of his, not just incompetence, because of his willful negligence. And that's a story that shouldn't go away. But it is the crime of the century. Might be the crime of three or four centuries. And yet, he walks among us. That's one of the things that does bug people, is that nobody ever in government ever seems to pay a price for their incompetence or graft, corruption, whatever. 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So I was going through an old folder with Joe Mascari's Carpets and Rugs International and went back to during COVID. Actually, before COVID, 2017, I think it was. 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
5: President Trump threatens Iran with more military strikes. Treasury Secretary Scott Bessent says he's ready to hit the regime's bank account.
22: The administration pointing to sanctions as a broader strategy to squeeze Iran economically. Iran's currency plunged to a record low in August, while annual inflation reached 66% in July.
5: That's Fox's Alex Hogan. A Vegas jury found Dwayne KPD Davis guilty of the 1996 murder of rapper Tupac Shakur.
23: After less than 3 hours of deliberations, a jury finding Dwayne Davis
24: guilty of first-degree murder with use of a deadly weapon.
23: Prosecutors say Davis, a former leader of the Compton Crips gang, orchestrated the 1996 fatal drive-by shooting of Tupac in Las Vegas after a fight involving the rapper's entourage and Davis's nephew.
5: It's Fox's Kristen Goodwin reporting. 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
26: Property taxes could go up in Lehigh County next year. County Executive Josh Siegel has proposed an almost 18% property tax increase as part of his $562 million budget proposal for 2027. Siegel says the tax hike is needed to maintain services across the rapidly growing county and has been, quote, put off by previous administrations for far too long. The budget now goes to the Board of Commissioners for consideration. And a Nazareth man is facing charges for allegedly assaulting EMTs. State police say 58-year-old James Zuppert injured two Berks County EMTs who tried to restrain him when he became, quote, uncooperative and combative while being transferred to Geisinger St. Luke's Hospital early Saturday morning. One of the EMTs was reportedly grazed by an exposed needle that was meant to sedate Zuppert. He's charged with aggravated assault. I'm Justin Pospiek.
0: I am WAEB Sports. How did the Phils and all of that, how did they fare yesterday? The Phillies won. They did. They ended up finishing with 20 wins in August. So the good news is the Phils won. The Giants beat the Braves 7-3. So that's the skinny there. Then the Mets beat Tampa Bay 3-2. I was looking for the Yankees score here. I had it here handy and I lost it. Oh yeah, Yankees lost to the Angels, 10-1, but Phillies beat the Diamondbacks 2-1. So, 20 win August. That's great news there. I got to check the standings. I didn't do that. I'll do that later. Anyway, 6:33 WAEB news time.
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0: I can't find the story, but I know I saw it, and it's driving me crazy now as to where I had it. Is it Newsmax? It is. It is driving me crazy. The El-Sayed attempting to cover up his past comments about 9/11. Somebody, thank goodness, screenshot them all. But he's going back and washing all of his comments about 9/11. Here's what's really interesting. The left is having a meltdown over one of the liberal papers actually having the audacity to report on it. That I find amusing. But it's going to drive me crazy. It really is. Here's the story, though. The other story that I can't find where that story is. Two of the women in that Clancy hearing wore pink. Two of the women jurors wore pink yesterday. And some say that was a sign of support for Clancy. And they're saying those two women should be dismissed from the jury. The jury, again, Clancy admitting she killed her three children. The jury deliberating on whether she, you know, is mentally knew what she was doing, whether she's up for first-degree murder, second-degree murder, or manslaughter, or innocent. It's nine women and three men. And when I realized the makeup of the jury, and then two of them are wearing pink. So that's that. I thought this next story was a joke. I thought it was Babylon Bee. It's not. Ready? Page Six Hollywood. They're reporting Hunter Biden reveals Dad Joe used to visit him in a crack den with motorcade and Secret Service. Yep, but you didn't hear that story at the time, even though apparently people knew it at the time. Gee, I wonder why that is. And Joe was competent, and Fauci told the truth, and we did great in Afghanistan, etc., etc. News Radio 790 WAEB.
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12: Both directions of 22 are clear, same with 78 in Pennsylvania and heading eastbound into New Jersey. It's all clear on 33.
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0: 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That would be me. Good morning.

Radio Zebinati, WAEB. 9 o'clock this morning, by the way. There's a guy. He put up in time. This is you know, Trump naming the Lake Ontario, Lake America, just driving the left crazy. Why is he doing that? To reshape the hemisphere, just a lot of reasons. I've had different people on explain it. It's also he's doing it to make a bigger point. And it's also, though, in doing it, he's driving the left crazy, and it's so fun to watch them have their meltdown. But this rabbi, this Kirk Schneider, put up a billboard in New York, I believe Times Square, just said Jews.com. And you look at the anti-Semitism especially in a place like New York, which, by the way, New York is heavily Jewish, but it's crazy. Two things. How much it's no longer as heavily Jewish as it used to, but it's still heavily Jewish. But there's a lot of Jews that are Jews in name only. They don't really have, they don't follow their religion. They don't have a strong sense of national pride or anything like that. They're just Jews in name only. So it doesn't matter to them what the assault on the Jewish faith and all the anti-Semitism. Except, you know, you got to hope that it doesn't come home to get them, depending on, you know, how crazy things get with, I don't want to say it's going to get as bad as it did during Nazi Germany, but God, I mean,

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3: 70 at News Radio 790 WAEB. Gunther Riggs on Gord did a fantastic job for me this past weekend. He had one of his guys got to my house about a half hour after I called him. Wow. A professional service, was able to get the repairs done. That was great. And we're up and running. Thank you for the recommendation. Well, I'll never use anybody else. Yeah. Riggs on Gord is on

0: 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Let me do the birthdays. Got Joe Lundberg coming up with the in-depth Thank You with the Forecast Q&A. Happy birthday to Eric Lapos, L-A-P-O-S, Lapos or Lapos. Eric Lapos of Bethlehem. Happy birthday, Eric, from your friend Melissa. A very happy birthday. Birthday greeting going out to Mary Lackatosh of Walnutport from her family and friends at O'Brien's Really Good Food. We hope she has a great day. The congregation at Holy Cross Evangelical Lutheran Church wished Savannah Callahan a very happy birthday today. Happy birthday to our grandson, Jacob Robert Henry. Happy sixth birthday. Just started kindergarten. Oh, boy. And loves it. It's going fast, though, isn't it? Have a wonderful first year of school, Jacob. We love you. Signed, Grammy and Pop-Pop Mulcahy. For Jacob Robert Henry, happy sixth birthday. Happy birthday to Sandra Graver from your Good Shepherd Lutheran Church family in Cartersville. John Horvath Jr., formerly of Bethlehem, now living in Carbon County, says since the world is upside down, he'll be 19 again. He's actually 61. Longtime listener, thank you, sir. Very happy birthday from your family, John Horvath Jr. of Bethlehem. And John Horvath Jr., guess what, buddy? You, sir, are the winner of the award-winning Musical Sunday Brunch for Two at the beautiful Historic Hotel Bethlehem. Again, John Horvath Jr. winning that. Congratulations. And happy birthday to all the birthday folks, and thank you for the kind words. And many of these always appreciated. If you want to send information in for the birthdays, you just email me, Gunther@iHeartMedia.com or Gunther@WAEB.com. Name, age. Please don't forget the birth date. I can't tell you how many times that's left off. Name, age, birth date, who it's from, and if you want to send their address just in case they win that Musical Sunday Brunch like John Horvath did. So congratulations to John again on winning that. Again, email it to Gunther, all that information to Gunther@WAEB or Gunther@WAEB.com or Gunther@iHeartMedia.com. If you're doing snail mail, our new address is going to be WAEB, Gunther, care of WAEB, 1611 Pond Road, second floor, Allentown, 18104, all right? 1611 Pond Road, second floor, Allentown, PA, 18104. All right, the in-depth Thank You for the Forecast, the Q&A is underwritten by the beautiful Historic Hotel Bethlehem. They have the brunch at the art gallery setting. It's Brunch with the Artist. It's coming up on September 6th. That's this Sunday from 10 to 2. Almost a sellout. A few seats left. You're talking 10 local artists doing their artwork right there while you're, and the guy, and Mr. Miles, Dan Mies playing on the piano. It's just an incredible brunch and reserve at 610-625-2226. 610-625-2226. And the beautiful Historic Hotel Bethlehem, 6-time winner of America's Best Historic Hotel. They bring you Joe Lundberg. Hey, Joe.
1: 6-time winner.
0: Yes, sir, 6-time winner. How are you doing?
1: I'm doing okay. How are you doing?
0: Well, it's a gray morning. It's a very dark and dreary-looking day. We had a couple of rain gaugers check in, not much. 0.02 from Jerry and Chapman Moore and 0.04 from Lowell. Imagine, I'm supposing a trace at the airport.
1: 0.02 at the airport.
0: Yeah.
1: But yeah, and most of the places that I'm looking at around the area are generally 0.01, 0.02, 0.03. You see a couple of 0.05s up to 0.10 as you get up you know, past Lee Heighton and Jim Thorpe and those areas.
0: Yeah, I did look to the south and fog down to near Quakertown and places like that just a little bit, so keep that in mind. But today we got kind of a tumultuous forecast on the way.
1: We do. I mean, there can be a thunderstorm at almost any time it wants to. Most likely it's going to be this afternoon and evening, but I'm looking at radar right now, and I'm seeing some thunderstorms over the southern tier of New York. And I think that that's a sign of the inherent instability in the atmosphere. It's very humid this morning, and that high humidity combined with any sun will be enough to broil up a couple of thunderstorms. It could be a shower in spots this morning, but I think the biggest concern, obviously, is going to be the thunderstorm threat this afternoon and evening. And any one of those could produce hail or damaging wind gusts, and certainly, with all this water in the atmosphere, flash flooding. So those are on the table for this afternoon and this evening, and we'll get to about 85.
0: And the likelihood of the rain seems pretty like a sure, it seems like a sure shot.
1: I think so. It's going to be hard for us to avoid rain at some point today. So I think everybody will get some. I'd say the percentage is probably 80-90%. Then later tonight, I think it dries out, but it's warm and sticky. And then there's kind of a light east flow, and I think that makes tomorrow mostly cloudy and cooler. We don't get out of the 70s. And it may keep the severe weather threat at bay. Certainly during the daylight hours, that's probably the case. But at night, I think there's a chance for some pretty heavy thunderstorms to develop to our north and then cascade into the area. And then on Thursday, another volatile day ahead of a weak cold front, there will be a thunderstorm or two and a risk for severe weather yet again before things finally start to stabilize and dry out as we go into the holiday weekend.
0: So it seems like a sure shot for the rain today. Same thing for tomorrow on Thursday. Both of them seem like sure shots that we're getting.
1: Thursday, I think, is probably a little bit more likely than tomorrow. I think something will happen tomorrow, but it's probably mostly going to be late in the day or more likely at night.
0: I'm looking at that the radar. Boy, that system that's up by Albany and into Ottawa. Holy smokes, that's massive.
1: Yeah, that's a pretty good soaking rain that's headed for New England by and large. We're on the southwest edge of it. But you see the thunderstorms up toward the Corning area and Elmira, and those are going to move north southeastward into the Poconos. Now, that stuff's not going to be severe this morning, but new thunderstorms are likely to develop, and those are likely to be severe this afternoon and early tonight.
0: Give me the official forecast.
1: All right, clouds, breaks of sun, warmer, very humid today, a shower this morning, a heavy thunderstorm at some point this afternoon and evening. They can produce damaging winds, hail, and cause flash flooding, 85 or high. Warm and sticky later tonight with more cloud, low 70. Mostly cloudy and humid tomorrow with a thunderstorm in the afternoon and especially early at night. Could be downpours and damaging winds, the high 76. Some sunshine Thursday, warm and humid, the high 85. Again, look for a thunderstorm or two on Thursday.
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2: Financial violence. I'm Dave Anthony, Fox News. That's what Treasury Secretary Scott Bessent warns Iran is facing with strong U.S. sanctions hitting an already hurting economy. And at the same time,
3: President Trump is reportedly now considering limited strikes to stop Iran from targeting ships in the Strait of Hormuz. The Trump administration is also exploring further action to prevent Iran from rebuilding its radar and missile systems. The potential move comes after the U.S. and Tehran exchanged strikes over the weekend, marking the first known strikes against the regime since July.
2: That's Fox's Ashley Strohmeyer. There's a leadership change in the military. Army Secretary Dan Driscoll resigns, and Fox's Jennifer Griffin reports from the Pentagon.
4: Secretary Driscoll, who's a close ally of Vice President Vance, has been butting heads with Secretary Hegseth for months now. In fact, he had disagreed with Secretary Hegseth's decision to fire many of the Army's top generals, top leaders, leading to a bit of a brain drain in the Army.
2: The polls are just opening now on primary day in Massachusetts. Among the contests, Democratic Congressman Seth Moulton challenging Senator Ed Markey. Also in Massachusetts, Lindsey Clancy's jury will deliberate a fourth day at her murder trial for killing her three children. She's using an insanity defense, citing postpartum psychosis. Fox's Nate Foy's outside the court in Plymouth.
5: The judge told the jury they can consider if prescription drugs impaired Clancy during the killings. The jury's one and only note so far involved reviewing her prescription pills. In the 4 months leading up to the killings, Clancy received 32 prescriptions and 13 psychiatric drugs.
2: There was a verdict in Las Vegas in the trial over the killing of rapper Tupac Shakur in 1996.
6: We, the jury in the above entitled case, find the defendant Dwayne Keith Davis as follows. Count one, murder with use of a deadly weapon. Guilty of first degree murder with use of a deadly weapon.
2: They deliberated less than 3 hours before convicting Davis, who did not shoot Shakur, but provided the gun after his nephew got in a fight with the rapper's entourage. 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
2: A win for President Trump at the Supreme Court, allowing White House ballroom construction to continue.
10: Lower courts have found the project is likely illegal without approval from Congress, but an order from the U.S. Supreme Court says the group challenging the project, the National Trust for Historic Preservation, likely does not have the right to sue. Four justices, including Chief Justice John Roberts, joined a dissent, arguing demolition of the building's east wing and construction of a new ballroom is likely unlawful. At the White House, Jared Halpern, Fox News.
2: There is a new crackdown on commercial trucking.
11: An emergency executive shutdown of 110 driving schools.
2: Transportation Secretary Sean Duffy says they account for thousands of violations, giving out licenses to drivers who don't understand English. Following accidents, some of them deadly, with drivers in the U.S. illegally or given licenses unlawfully. Two trucks full of beer have been stolen in California after shipments were picked up but not delivered.
12: Police say beer bandits made off with thousands of cans of Pabst Blue Ribbon beer worth a total of $70,000 in two separate heists from a Southern California warehouse on the same day 2 weeks ago. Pabst is offering a reward and telling the thief, "We don't fault you for wanting to brag to your friends how much PBR you have. We just wish you obtained it the honorable way." Tom Rigotti, Fox News.
2: On Wall Street, a sell-off is brewing to start September. Dow and NASDAQ futures both down about 300 points after both had gains in August. In baseball, a power surge.
13: That's hammered. Alex Bregman, third in the ninth.
2: Alex Bregman hit three of the Cubs' nine home runs on Marquee Sports Network, just one shy of the Major League team record 10 homers in a game. Chicago crushed the Milwaukee Brewers, who have the best record in the majors, 17-3. I'm Dave Anthony, and this is Fox News.
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16: Budget proposal for 2027. Siegel says the tax hike is needed to maintain services across the rapidly growing county and has been, quote, put off by previous administrations for far too long. The budget now goes to the Board of Commissioners for consideration. And a Nazareth man is facing charges for allegedly assaulting EMTs. State police say 58-year-old James Zuppert injured two Berks County EMTs who tried to restrain him when he became, quote, uncooperative and combative while being transferred to Geisinger St. Luke's Hospital early Saturday morning. One of the EMTs was reportedly grazed by an exposed needle that was meant to sedate Zuppert. He's charged with aggravated assault. I'm Justin Pospiek.
19: And, excuse me, WAEB News Time is 7:08. In WAEB Sports, we do have some scores for you. The Braves, by the way, let me just give the scores first, then I'll give you the standings. In sports, the Phillies beat the Diamondbacks 2-1. Bryson Stott hit a solo home run. Bryce Harper added an RBI double to help the Phillies wrap up a 21-win month in August. How about that? 21 wins for the Phils in August. Phillies beat the Diamondbacks 2-1 yesterday. And the good news, the Giants beat the Braves 7-3. Mets beat the Tampa Bay Rays 3-2. Yankees stumbled, and they lost to the Angels 10-1. So the standings have the Braves with a four-game lead over the Phils. And the Phils are, well, the Marlins are 13 games out of first place, so the Phils are doing great and chasing the Braves, and we'll see how that works out. News Radio 790 WAEB. Let's get you squared away here.
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20: 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On 222, you're jammed up each direction.
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19: 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DLP Capital temperature 70 degrees. 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Saw this post and thought it was a Babylon Bee story. By the way, that's a fact, Jack. Your chance to win tickets, your choice of either the Ultimate Elvis Show. These are coming to Wind Creek, both shows. The Ultimate Elvis Show is coming February 11th to Wind Creek. You could either choose a pair of those or a pair of tickets for the Beat Goes On tribute to Cher. And that one's October at Wind Creek. So it's your choice. That's coming up at 7:20 this morning with That's a Fact, Jack. This story I thought was a Babylon Bee story, but it's Page Six Hollywood. Hunter Biden reveals that his dad, Joe, used to visit him in his crack den with the motorcade and Secret Service, bringing him there. Yep. And by the way, why didn't you know about it? The truth is, for most of the history, the media has been partisan. Today's no different. Don't be fooled by their claims of otherwise. Yeah, because they're trying to retool themselves and reinvent themselves because they were stupid enough to out themselves. They were. They outed themselves. They became cheerleaders for the left. It's obvious. But now they're trying to pretend they're neutral. And they're not. The fact that they, you know, folks, it isn't just with politics. If you're one of their favorite people, you can do no wrong. People, I don't want to pick on him, but as an example, apparently many, many, many people knew about Tiger Woods and all of his philandering. It was well known on the golf circuit. And the golfers kept their mouth shut because it was none of their business. But the media chose to build him up into something he wasn't. And then, of course, the wheels came off. And we think, oh, this is terrible. He just fell. He was always that way. Nobody cared to report it because he was. But if it was somebody they didn't like, oh, you can bet they would have. Again, why didn't you know about Hunter Biden having his, and why didn't you know about Joe Biden visiting Hunter Biden in his crack den? Why did you not know that? Don't you think that should be like a story that, I don't know, maybe the mainstream media might think was important, but apparently they didn't. So there's that story. There's a story of, well, let me just share this. This is from Conservative Mama. Where is it? Here it is. Conservative Mama. I'll be voting for Republicans I don't like this fall. I'm only going to read part of this. I don't have time to read the whole thing. I'll be voting for Republicans I don't like this fall because open borders, DEI, chopping off children's genitals, socialism, communism, higher taxes, Sharia law, men and women's sports, defunding the police have no place in our individual freedom-loving society. Food for thought. I thought that was well said. I skipped over some of it to shorten it. And then lastly, I had Joshua Philip on, and I was talking about the midterms. And I said, you know, I at one point thought we're going to get hammered, and we might still. I don't know the energy behind. For a while, the Republicans were way behind on enthusiasm. They closed that gap and passed the Democrats. I get a funny feeling that it's kind of like slipping again. Just a gut feeling. There's some Republican rep that whispered that the people are getting Trump fatigue. He's moving so fast and doing so much, it is overwhelming, isn't it? And don't let it wear you down. He's doing it to wear the opposition down. I said with Joshua Philip, if the Democrats were normal, like, oh, I don't know, John Fetterman normal, or like Hillary Clinton used to pretend she was normal. I don't know. She said all the right things. I don't know where she really stood. And somebody said, what do you mean by that? And I said, well, look at this. Listen to this sound. There's a guy that interjected in here, so I got to play the whole thing, even though he's jumping in talking. But this Hillary was a right winger. You don't believe me? Listen to her.
3: Said this.
4: And I want the Iranians to know that if I'm the president, we will attack Iran.
3: Okay.
4: Whatever stage of development they might be in their nuclear weapons program in the next 10 years, during which they might foolishly consider launching an attack on Israel, we would be able to totally obliterate them.
3: Agreed.
4: That's a terrible thing to say, but those people who run Iran need to understand that, because that perhaps will deter them from doing something that would be reckless, foolish, and tragic.
19: There you go. That's what Democrats supposedly used to believe, unless they just talked a great game. I don't know. I don't know where they really stand. Who knows? News Radio 790 WAEB. All right. We're at 70 degrees here. 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
19: 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All right, let's go to the line here. I think it was Patrick. Good morning, Patrick. You're on the air. Ready to go? Good morning, Patrick. Patrick. Let's see if we got this guy. Hello, WAEB.
10: Hello?
19: Yeah, I lost Patrick, so you're going to be the contestant.
10: Okay.
19: Okay, what's your name?
10: My name's Henry.
19: You played yesterday.
10: Yeah.
19: And lost.
10: and lost.
19: We're going to make it two in a row for you, buddy. Two in a row.
10: Okay.
19: All right. On this day in history, let's do this one. There are more of these fake than real ones globally. This is a particular animal. There are more fake ones of these than there are real ones globally.
10: Okay. Panda bears.
19: I'll give you, it's a bird. I'll give you another guess.
10: Oh, pink flamingos.
19: You are correct. There are more pink flamingos than there are actual live flamingos. Emma M. Nutt was the first to do this occupation, on this day in 1878. An occupation that no longer, I don't think it exists, and maybe it does, but it's one of those jobs that has disappeared, although we still use what she worked on, I guess you'd say. We still use it to this day, but her job is no longer needed. She was the first to do this. 1870.
10: How about a telephone operator?
19: How about, you are correct, and you got yourself some tickets there. Henry, hang on. I got to get your information. News Radio 790 WAEB. All right, in the meantime, I'm going to tell you about the John Campbell team, JONJohnCampbellTeam.com. Got two emails, one from Sean and one from Susanna. One talking about Brad and John, the other talking about Liz and the John Campbell team. Brad and the John Campbell team, great in our search for a home. I personally found the communication and quick response times very important in the fast-paced market that we were looking to buy in. That is critical, folks, because you don't want to miss opportunity. They've exceeded my expectations, and I'll recommend them to anyone who's entering into the market. 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Well, it's their years of experience that helped that happen. Then there's Susanna. 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It's the people. 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
4: Fox News, I'm Therese Crowley. Financial violence. Treasury Secretary Scott Bessent says we're prepared to commit it in the next phase against Iran as President Trump vows to hit them hard for a failed missile attack on U.S. troops in Jordan, with reports that Iran military leaders are starting to flee the country.
14: The administration pointing to sanctions as a broader strategy to squeeze Iran economically. Iran's currency plunged to a record low in August, while annual inflation reached 66% in July.
4: Fox's Alex Hogan. While in D.C., Army Secretary Dan Driscoll submitted his resignation, but the White House hasn't accepted it yet. 30 years later, a Las Vegas jury takes less than 3 hours to find Dwayne Davis guilty of orchestrating the drive-by murder of rapper Tupac Shakur. He's facing a sentence of life in prison. 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
20: Property taxes could go up in Lehigh County next year. County Executive Josh Siegel has proposed an almost 18% property tax increase as part of his $562 million budget proposal for 2027. Siegel says the tax hike is needed to maintain services across the rapidly growing county and has been, quote, put off by previous administrations for far too long. The budget now goes to the Board of Commissioners for consideration. And a Nazareth man is facing charges for allegedly assaulting EMTs. State police say 58-year-old James Zuppert injured two Berks County EMTs who tried to restrain him when he became, quote, uncooperative and combative while being transferred to Geisinger St. Luke's Hospital early Saturday morning. One of the EMTs was reportedly grazed by an exposed needle that was meant to sedate Zuppert. He's charged with aggravated assault. I'm Justin Pospiek.
19: WAEB News, time is 7:32. In sports, the Phillies beat the Diamondbacks 2-1. Bryson Stott hit a solo home run, and Bryce Harper added an RBI double, helping the Phillies wrap up a 21-win month in August. How about that? Phillies beating Arizona 2-1. The Giants beat the Braves in the meantime 7-3. Mets beat the Tampa Bay Rays 3-2. Yankees got hammered by the Angels 10-1. The standings have the Phillies in second place, 4 games out of the Braves. The Marlins are now 13 games out. Wow. They really have struggled. They were looking like they might give the Phillies a run, but right now, knock on wood, things are looking good for now for the Phils. 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
19: Just broadcaster, author, founder of Discovering the Jewish Jesus, he put up a billboard in New York, just simply says Jews.com. And people, that's all it says. And that, we can't have that. We can't have that. So anyway, he's my guest at 9:15. Then Mike Codella, he worked at the World Trade Center building, Building 7. He was there on September 11th. He was one of the first responders running in while everyone else was running out. So we'll talk briefly about that. We also talk about his book, The Evil That Walked New York. That's not about 9/11. That's something else altogether different. We'll talk about that at 9:40. He's my guest. So Rabbi Kurt Snyder and Mike Codella, the guest, 9 to 10 this morning on News Radio 790 WAEB. So one other thing before I get to anything else, and that is we still have till this Friday your chance to win your tickets. The next chance to win is tickets to the iHeartRadio Music Festival. So somebody's winning round trip air. This is for two. You and a guest get to go to the iHeartRadio Music Festival. Round trip air, ground transportation, hotel accommodations, 2 days of tickets to the shows, right? And a $1,000 gift card to go have some fun. You're winning. Again, we're giving away dozens of these trips. So the next chance to win is at 9:05 this morning, then at 1:05 and 5:05, all the way through this Friday, your chance to win those tickets to the iHeartRadio Music Festival. 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
6: Southbound 309, just down in the area of I-78. Traffic here, not bad, out to Cedarcrest Boulevard, Lehigh Street, NMAS Avenue.
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0: 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There's a couple of things with this. There's lots of stuff to talk about. Why the oil prices have gone up instead of down, because Iran is scaring the markets. They're saying they did some strikes when they didn't, and all this other stuff. That's certainly something to talk about. El Sayed is scrubbing post he did about 9/11. Gee, why would that be, and why is the media helping him do it? There's that story. This trial with Clancy, I didn't realize there were 9 women jurors and 3 men. Knowing that, I think that she walks. I know that sounds wrong, but I do. I think she's going to walk. And 2 of the women wore pink, and it was said that on the jury yesterday, and they said that was in solidarity with Clancy, which I don't know if that's true or not, but if it's true, then they should probably be kicked off the jury, but it probably won't happen. News Radio 790 WAEB, 744, 70 degrees. 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They bring you the pets of the day from the Center for Animal Health and Welfare. Don Brocious says, oh boy, that's really, Don, call me back. Don, you got to call, hold on a second here. Let me do this, hang on.
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0: 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You'll see them on their own page. If you click on the picture, it opens up more pictures and a bigger description and a story behind them. So you get a lot of information there at, again, healthyanimalcenter.org, or visit the shelter, which is at 1165 Island Park Road over in Williams Township. I know you got a couple of things you wanted to talk about as far as events.
1: Yeah, we have a lot coming up in the fall. The next event we have is our grand reopening at our second location, which is Homestead Kennels and Cattery. That's in Nazareth. It's a grooming and boarding facility for both cats and dogs. We will have that event from 10 to 2. It's going to be a great event. Come out, tour the facility. We'll have some of our adoptable dogs. We'll have some vendors there and some other things going on. It's going to be a really fun day. We also have our bingo coming up on September 27th. That's a Sunday at the American Club in Copley. You can find out more about both of those events on our website on our events page.
0: So the Homestead Kennels and Cattery is you guys?
1: It is. 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So I like to say that every trim, wash, and stay now gives back when you use Homestead Kennels and Cattery.
0: All right, and they can see some pets there.
1: Yes, absolutely.
0: Gotcha. Okay, good. All right, so healthyanimalcenter.org is the website for more information. Thanks, Don. 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I haven't had to see them in forever because they solved my problem a long time ago. And he said, you know, it might be a temporary fix, posterior tibial tendon dysfunction, because it might be that it gets worse as time goes on. You might need surgery. Well, guess what? I don't. So far, so good. 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
3: Now, heavy traffic into Coopersburg along 309 both directions by Center Valley Parkway. Rush hour delays west 22.
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0: 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So we got another one coming up. Seems like a sure shot at rain today. And then I think tomorrow less, and then back to more on Thursday. But there's rain.

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0: This is from Steve. In the United States, if you destroy a bald eagle egg, it's a $100,000 fine and 1 year in prison. Because an unborn eagle is still an eagle. I wonder how else this applies. Thank you, Steve. Gentleman talking about a guy that was driving bus for Parkland, had a Trump pin on his hat, was told to remove it or he'd be suspended without pay. Rather than comply, the driver's choosing to retire, but he did raise the issue of a banner hanging in one of the middle schools that states hate has no home here, and on that banner is the Obama campaign logo. He was told that was up to the superintendent to deal with, but he couldn't have the Trump pin on his hat, so he chose to retire. It seems if you're of certain political, this is Parkland School District, according to this source and this person that emailed it, and they seem to be an employee of the district. And it seems if you're of certain political persuasion as a district employee, you're going to be targeted if you show any support for that person. This has sparked outrage among many employees in the district already. I wish you well with that. You're probably going to get nowhere because that's just the way it rolls over there. News Radio 790 WAEB.
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0: 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What a gorgeous showroom. And what a indication of what awaits you when you work with them. Agentis Kitchen and Bath, agentiskb.com. I find it's the way it is in any job. You say something and you could lose your job. Somebody said, why aren't you telling the guy's name on that Parkland email? Because he asked me not to, because you have to fear for your job. It's an interesting society when you go to say something to somebody and the first thing you do is look around to see who might be listening. It's a very interesting society we live in. 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
21: Iran keeps causing trouble in the Strait of Hormuz. I'm Dave Anthony, Fox News.
22: Overnight, another tanker coming out of the strait reported being hit by 3 projectiles as Iran threatens this critical waterway.
21: And as Treasury Secretary Scott Bessent warns the U.S. will inflict financial violence with more sanctions, Fox's Trey Yingst also reports from Tel Aviv.
22: President Trump is considering a series of limited strikes against Iran to address Iranian threats against the Strait of Hormuz. One U.S. official told Axios the idea behind the plan is to reduce the risk of Iranian attacks on oil tankers.
21: Oil prices are up again today, another 2%. And Fox's Aisha Hosni reports President Trump will be focused on that this afternoon.
23: He'll be sitting down here at the White House with oil executives as he looks to drill down on gas prices here at home. And the White House hasn't yet released a list of who exactly is coming, but Reuters is reporting that Exxon is not going to be one of those participants today.
21: Speaking of the price at the pump, gas is up another penny today. AAA's national average, $4.09, starting in September for regular. It was over $4 a gallon every day in August for the first time ever. It's up to more than 1,000 people dead in the flooding catastrophe in China and Nepal as rescuers keep searching for more than 4,000 others still missing since last week. One person still unaccounted for in Arizona after flash flooding swept through the Grand Canyon. 2 were killed. Dozens of others barely got out beforehand, including David Gregory, who tells Fox.
24: The park ranger came by first suggesting that we get ready for an evacuation, and then shortly thereafter saying, we're going to do an evacuation, let's go now.
21: Flooding, a big concern in Texas. Tropical Storm Edward will hit today. Fox Weather's Britta Merwin is near Galveston Bay.
25: Conditions are going to deteriorate very quickly for southeast Texas and southwest Louisiana. I mean, we are hours away from these outer rain bands lashing this coastline.
21: They could get 2 to 4 inches of rain per hour. 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
21: 9 weeks before Election Day, it's primary day in Massachusetts, with one Democratic contest getting the most attention.
3: Democratic Senator Ed Markey is asking for a third term, but he's facing a challenge from Congressman Seth Moulton. Markey's the second oldest sitting senator, but has endorsements from more progressive leaders, including Senator Elizabeth Warren, Independent Senator Bernie Sanders, and Congresswoman Alexandria Ocasio-Cortez. There are now five Democratic candidates fighting for Moulton's seat, and Congressman Stephen Lynch is facing a challenge from a more progressive candidate, Attorney Patrick Roth. Governor Maura Healey is unopposed today, but two Republicans are duking it out to take her on in November, Brian Shortsleeve and Michael Minogue. Roughly two-thirds of Massachusetts voters are not enrolled with any party and pick which party ballot they want to select candidates from during primaries. Jessica Rosenthal, Fox News.
21: Also in Massachusetts, it'll be day four of jury deliberations at Lindsay Clancy's murder trial, considering her insanity defense in the killing of her three children. The jury at another high-profile trial in Las Vegas in the killing of rapper Tupac Shakur took less than 3 hours to deliberate.
5: Finding Dwayne Davis
6: guilty of first-degree murder with use of a deadly weapon.
5: Prosecutors say Davis, a former leader of the Compton Crips gang, orchestrated the 1996 fatal drive-by shooting of Tupac in Las Vegas after a fight involving the rapper's entourage and Davis's nephew. The 63-year-old is not accused of pulling the trigger, but of providing the gun, charged in 2023 after co-writing a book. Prosecutors say detailed his involvement. The defense argued there was no physical evidence. A judge ordering Davis to be held with no bail. A sentencing hearing is set for October 13th. Kristen Goodwin, Fox News.
21: Davis faces life in prison. Today in Utah, there's another hearing in a potential death penalty case against Tyler Robinson, the accused killer in the conservative Charlie Kirk's assassination. A sell-off might start September at the stock market. Dow and NASDAQ futures both down almost 300 points. I'm Dave Anthony, and this is Fox News.
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7: Budget proposal for 2027. Siegel says a tax hike is needed to maintain services across the rapidly growing county and has been, quote, put off by previous administrations for far too long. The budget now goes to the Board of Commissioners for consideration. And a Nazareth man is facing charges for allegedly assaulting EMTs. State police say 58-year-old James Zuppert injured two Berks County EMTs who tried to restrain him when he became, quote, uncooperative and combative while being transferred to Geisinger St. Luke's Hospital early Saturday morning. One of the EMTs was reportedly grazed by an exposed needle that was meant to sedate Zuppert. He's charged with aggravated assault. I'm Justin Pospiek.
0: WAB News time is 8:07 in sports. Well, the good news is the Phillies ended up with a win and ended up, well, wrapping up a 21-win month in August. They beat Philly yesterday, beat the Arizona Diamondbacks 2-1. The Giants beat the Braves in the meantime 7-3. The Mets beat the Rays 3-2. Yankees hammered by the Angels 10-1. Right now, 71 degrees at News Radio 790 WAEB. The standings, by the way, have the Phils just four games out of first place now. So 78-60, batting .565. Braves are 594, 82 and 56. Marlins really sunk down low. They are 69-69. 500 is their mark. They're 13 games out of first place. So that's seemed to be good news for the Phils at this point. We've got a ways to go, but, you know, and can't count our chickens before they're hatched. But it's looking good. 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
4: Now, Pentella Data Internet traffic.
9: 78 westbound, now some heavy traffic by Hellertown at Route 412. We're on Route 22 now, west, speeds under...
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0: Total time, 8:10. DLP Capital temperature, 71 degrees. Birthday. When I put that. Happy birthday going out this morning to Eric Lapos, L-A-P-O-S, Eric Lapos of Bethlehem. Happy 40th birthday, Eric. Happy big 4-0 from your friend Melissa. Eric Lapos, happy birthday. Birthday greeting going out to Mary Lakatosh. Mary Lackatosh of Walnutport getting a birthday wish from her family and her friends at O'Brien's Really Good Food Company. We hope she has a great day. From the Holy Cross Evangelical Lutheran Church congregation there in Bethlehem, Savannah Callahan getting a birthday wish. Happy birthday, Savannah. Wish our grandson Jacob Robert Henry a very happy sixth birthday. He just started kindergarten and loves it. Have a wonderful first year of school, Jacob. We love you. Love Grammy and Pop-Pop Mulcahy. Very happy birthday to their grandson, Jacob Robert Henry. From your Good Shepherd Lutheran Church family, a happy birthday to Sandra Graver. And John Horvath Jr., formerly of Bethlehem, now lives in Carbon County. Says since the world is upside down, he'll be 19 again tomorrow. Really, it's meaning today now. Really 61. He's a longtime listener. Thank you. John Horvath Jr. of Bethlehem, or actually now Carbon County. You, sir, John Horvath Jr., you are the winner of the award-winning Musical Sunday Brunch 4-2 at the beautiful historic hotel Bethlehem. So John Horvath Jr., enjoy that, sir. Happy birthday to you. Happy birthday to all the birthday folks, and thank you. 812 at News Radio 790 WAEB. They are busy going about scrubbing stuff that El-Sayed said about 9/11. Just thought you'd want to know that. According to the one story here, probes in nine states before the voter fraud probes are going on in nine states before the crucial midterms. We'll see what if that brings anything. Also, the jurors that were in the Clancy case, the Lindsey Clancy case, turns out it's nine women and three men. I think that, I don't know. In this case, women can be tougher. I think women can be at times much tougher than men. I also think women are less easily at times, especially with another woman, fooled by another woman. However, it's nine women dealing with whom, especially if they've, and let's say seven of the nine had children. I think that bodes well for Clancy. There's a story that two of the jurors wore pink yesterday. The report was it was in support of Clancy. I don't know whether that's true or not, whether that shows that, but they're saying it does. And if it does, they should be tossed off the jury. By the way, I was surprised the judge made some... First of all, he told them what the he's not supposed to tell them. I think he tells them this, the general sentencing, what happened depending on whether it was first degree, second degree, or manslaughter, or innocent. But this time he told them the worst case scenario, which they said was sort of, well, the most pundits thought it was inappropriate that he did that. Almost like he was telling them, listen, if you sentence her to life, to a first degree murder, she could be in jail for life. Almost like he was warning them. That was one questionable issue. Another one, I can't believe he let them go for the weekend and go out and about and be out in public and everything. I just, especially how high profile this is. But we shall see. I don't think these women wearing pink will have anything. I don't think they'll be dismissed from the jury. I don't think that's the way it's going to work. 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Got traffic and weather on the way. Another round of another in-depth IQ Weather Forecast Q&A with Joe Lundberg coming up in about 5 minutes.
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0: Hotel Bethlehem, and they've got this Sunday. I'm probably going to be told it's sold out, but I forgot to check, quite honestly. It was almost sold out last week, and that is the Sunday brunch with the artist. That's this Sunday. 10 artists. This is great that the Hotel Bethlehem does Thursday night jazz. It's local bands performing live. They get to have an audience. They get to get paid. And Bruce makes that happen in the hotel. It's just great. It provides such a rich feeling to the hotel. It's so cool that that happens. But he's supporting local bands. Same thing with this artist thing on Sunday. 10 local artists working across different artistic mediums while people are having brunch, along with Dan Mees playing the piano. And you're going to have a great brunch. And so brunch with the artist this Sunday. Reserve at 610-625-2226. And the beautiful historic Hotel Bethlehem brings you the beautiful historic Joe Lundberg.
24: Yeah, well, I am getting old.
0: Yes, you are. Yes, you are. And you are beautiful.
24: Oh, thank you.
0: Yes, sir. So, we were talking off air that, Rich Lerner got his start here, and you didn't know that.
24: Yeah, I did not know that.
0: Yeah. You got a new book, Aren't You That Golf Guy? That's a good book. Really great book. If you like, it's a really great read. Even if you don't like golf, it's a great book. It really is. So it's just out at Amazon.com and all that stuff. So anyway, we should probably talk weather here. Going to be next 3 days kind of dismal and rainy, and at times really rainy.
24: Yeah, it's just not going to be nice. Now, so far this morning, we've seen a couple of very light showers come through the area. Been basically trace amounts for most of us. Yep. Maybe get an extra hundredth or something like that in the rain gauge. But there's also some breaks of sun. And we're going to see just enough sunshine that we'll get into the mid-80s, so a warmer day than yesterday. And you just walk outside and the air hits you in the face. That's the humidity. It's sky high. And you put those two together with a northwest flow aloft, any little disturbance coming by, and you've got the recipe for thunderstorms. And we're seeing them right now in the southern tier of New York. And I think that new ones will develop here during the midday and early afternoon hours, come down through the Poconos and work their way through our area. And when they occur, there's a risk for damaging winds and hail, and with all the water in the atmosphere, tropical downpours that could lead to flash flooding. Not everybody's going to get that kind of severity, but that's the capability of these thunderstorms later today.
0: Right. So, and the odds of us having them are like almost 100%.
24: I think so. It's just, again, it's just a question of how intense it is over any particular area. But there's going to be rain, there's going to be thunderstorms over the course of the next 12 to 15 hours.
0: Right. So so today we got the rain on the way.
24: Mm-hmm.
0: Then tomorrow, I'm going from 6, when we talked at 6:55, I think you said tomorrow's chance of rain, but not as heavy as today, not as likely as today.
24: Yeah, I don't think so. I think most of tomorrow is going to be pretty uneventful across the area. Can there be a shower or thunderstorm? Yes, but I think there's also going to be long stretches when it doesn't do anything. I just think the air mass is a little more stable. Now, late in the day and at night, I do think there can be a couple more showers and a thunderstorm that come through the area, so that's the risk of severe weather. Thursday, I think the risk of a thunderstorm is a little higher again across the area. The air mass becomes you know, quite tropical. Temperatures are going to be in the mid-80s. Some places to our south and west could be close to 90 degrees. And with that high humidity, a front try to approach, there's every reason to believe there'll be a thunderstorm or two. And you get one, again, a threat for severe weather.
0: We're already in. So we ended up August, as you mentioned, just slightly ahead of quote-unquote average. We're already in September. And so September 1st. How, what's the quote-unquote average for the month of September in rainfall?
24: Let me call those numbers up here. Let's do that, do that. Normal, let's see here.
0: Snaggle.
24: I thought I had it.
0: Carry the one plus five.
24: That's
0: three.
24: Average would be 4.84.
0: Oh, that much rain in September.
24: Yep.
0: Wow.
24: 4.84.
0: We'll see what we get here. All right, so this could bring us, this has the potential to bring us almost half of that, it seems.
24: There could be. Over the next 3 days, there could be a couple of inches of rain in places. Again, that's not going to be the case for everybody, but some places are going to do extraordinarily well. These thunderstorms would be what I would call very efficient rain producers because there's so much water in the atmosphere. They should be very effective at drawing that rain out of the atmosphere, that water out of the atmosphere, and producing tropical downpours. The good news is as we go into Friday, drier air starts to move in. It starts to stabilize. And most, if not all, of the holiday weekend looks to be rain-free across the area.
0: Oh, good. The whole weekend.
24: Yeah, I think so. Sunday and Monday, I think, are the best bets, especially Monday, for sunshine and dry weather. But I think even Saturday and Sunday, the risk of a shower popping up is pretty low across the area.
0: Good, good. That's great. That's great news. We may as well do the shorecast for some folks that are headed down to the shore for the holiday weekend. We can do that quick, and then I have two other weather requests for you.
24: If you're going down to the shore, we'll start with, say, Wednesday's forecast, tomorrow's forecast. Cloudy, muggy, could be a shower. Temperatures mid-70s. Thursday, clouds, some sun, warm and humid. Watch out for an afternoon thunderstorm. Friday, some sunshine, warm and humid. There could be a thunderstorm. I think it's most likely, say, at the Delaware and Maryland beaches. Saturday, partly sunny, a little less humid. Temperatures in the upper 70s to near 80. I think Sunday's more sunshine. Temperatures in the 70s, probably 70s. And I think Labor Day, mostly sunny. Temperatures 70s to near 80. Should be very nice by Labor Day.
0: Wednesday, we just talked about the local weather, which tomorrow, and asked the weather for Wednesday afternoon at 2 o'clock. There's an honor guard at Resurrection Cemetery. Do we need to wear our rain gear?
24: I don't think so. I think at 2 o'clock tomorrow afternoon, my gut feeling is it's going to be dry.
0: Okay, good. Good news for there. Gunther, the same story for the last few years. Storms from the west split and go north and south of us. The last 3 years, we've had big rainfall deficits. Is he accurate? And this is from Ray. Is he correct about that?
24: I think so. I think that there's something to that. And some of that could be terrain-induced, you know, just the orientation of the mountains, and you get a northwest flow. Sometimes that just breaks up because of the mountains, the general northeast to southwest orientation of the mountains. Overall, I mean, some of them obviously go east-west, but I think sometimes that can break things apart. You look at coastal storms, the heaviest of the rain stays focused along the coastal plain. We miss out on that. I think there's something to that.
0: All right. How about giving an official recap of the forecast?
24: Clouds will limit sunshine today, but there'll be enough of it that temperatures this afternoon are going to get up into the mid and upper 80s across there. We're going to project a high of about 85. Watch out for a shower this morning and a heavy thunderstorm this afternoon and evening. Gusty winds, hail, flooding downpours on the target. Partly to mostly cloudy, muggy later tonight, only 70. A lot of clouds tomorrow. I don't think there's much sun. It stays in the 70s, but humid. Watch out for an afternoon thunderstorm, and especially early at night, they can be heavy and gusty. Thursday, clouds, some sun, warm and humid, with a thunderstorm that can be heavy and gusty again, the high 85.
0: Have yourself an awesome day, and I will talk to you tomorrow.
24: All right, see you then. Have a great day.
0: Thank you, Joe. 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I really appreciate these guys and their passion for what they do. They sell bikes, right? But they're biking enthusiasts. They have these groups. They go out and do the riding all summer and fall long and spring, summer and fall. They go on these different places, the rail, usually mountain biking and off-road biking. But they have these different groups. They do different charity rides for biking with bikes and raise money for cancer, etc. They're just a great group of guys up there, and they really love their biking enthusiasts, and they know the product, and they really want you to enjoy biking. 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
11: Fox News, I'm Gianna Gelosi. President Trump reportedly considering limited strikes to stop Iran from targeting ships in the Strait of Hormuz.
12: One U.S. official told Axios the idea behind the plan is to reduce the risk of Iranian attacks on oil tankers, U.S. Navy ships, and Air Force aircraft to mow the lawn. Overnight, another tanker coming out of the strait reported being hit by three projectiles.
11: It's Fox's Trey Yinks. With oil shipping tied in the strait, President Trump is set to meet with oil refiners as he works to boost America's energy independence and bring down costs.
15: And the White House hasn't yet released a list of who exactly is coming, but Reuters is reporting that Exxon is not going to be one of those participants today. Meanwhile, the president says he is tapping into Venezuelan oil as the country grants 100-year concessions.
11: It's Fox's Aisha Hosni. 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
17: Property taxes could go up in Lehigh County next year. County Executive Josh Siegel has proposed an almost 18% property tax increase as part of his $562 million budget proposal for 2027. Siegel says the tax hike is needed to maintain services across the rapidly growing county and has been, quote, put off by previous administrations for far too long. The budget now goes to the Board of Commissioners for consideration. And a Nazareth man is facing charges for allegedly assaulting EMTs. State police say 58-year-old James Zuppert injured two Berks County EMTs who tried to restrain him when he became, quote, uncooperative and combative while being transferred to Geisinger St. Luke's Hospital early Saturday morning. One of the EMTs was reportedly grazed by an exposed needle that was meant to sedate Zuppert. He's charged with aggravated assault. I'm Justin Pospiek.
0: WAEB News Time is 8:32. In WAEB Sports, well, the Phils won yesterday. That's the good news. They are now four games out of first. The Phils won, and the Braves lost, by the way. So that's the other good news. So Bryson Stott hit a solo home run. Bryce Harper added an RBI double, helped the Phillies wrap up a 21-win month yesterday. Phillies beating Arizona 2-1. In the meantime, the Braves lost to the Giants 7-3. Mets beat the Rays 3-2. Yankees lost to the Angels 10-1. And again, the standings here have the Phils only four games out of first place. Marlins are 13 games out of first place. So that's that. News Radio 790 WAEB. Hey, I didn't get to call Heidi yesterday. I got to try to text her today. I believe the rebates are over. I can tell you this much, though. 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
0: 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I'd say build it wherever you want. if it meant eliminating the state income tax, because the reason I brought this up as a question is Virginia said if their data centers would allow them to eliminate, and they're planning on eliminating, the state income tax. So I thought, that would be interesting if that would happen in Pennsylvania. So if it truly meant, actually meant eliminating state income taxes, the reason I say truly meant, because remember, the lottery benefited all the Pennsylvanians, right? What was it? Gambling. The lottery was going to benefit older Pennsylvanians. Then gambling was going to be the be all and end all for property taxes. Then it was, what was the latest one? Not just the gambling. The marijuana. Yeah. That was all, it's all money makers. Yeah. So if it truly meant eliminating the state income taxes, would you be more likely to support data centers? Yes or no? Cast your vote, 790waeb.com, keyword poll.
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18: On 22 eastbound, we are seeing tie-ups out there still from Cedar Crest to Fullerton. Westbound slow, Shanersville Road to MacArthur, 78.
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0: 72 degrees.

Yeah. So, yeah, that's true. The proper term is not guilty. You're true. That's true. The proper term is not guilty. Innocent means the person did not commit the crime. Huge difference. Yep. No, you're right. I usually do say that, and I didn't this time. I actually caught it and didn't correct myself earlier. We're talking about the trial, the Lindsey Clancy trial. The fact that there's this... You know, everything has to be disclaimed and apologized anymore. You can't say anything without doing 8 million disclaimers, because otherwise somebody's offended. Because you can't just say what you want to say anymore, because it'll be misconstrued. Which I don't even know if you can say the word misconstrued. Maybe it should be misconstrued. Maybe it should be cisgender-strewed. I don't know. I have no idea. I'm totally flummoxed at this point, because I want to say, just blurt it out, then let the repercussions fall where they may. With 9 women on the jury for this Clancy trial, I think she's found innocent. Why? Because it's 9 women. 9 women who know what it's like to have a baby. No, 9 women who know what it's like to be overwhelmed. 9 women who may have had some form of, even if mildly, postpartum depression. 9 women, you know, and guys can't experience, well, the trans boys can. You know, that one we were talking about, the funding for the teenage boys that are going to, might get pregnant, they could know. So if they had some teenage boys on there, they might know. But the rest of us would not know. But 9 women, and here comes the next part that's not going to go well. You know that if the 3 guys don't get it, those 9 women are going to browbeat them into submission. Oh, I'm just saying it because it's just, I think I'm trying to pull a Trump here and aggravate the hell out of everybody. They'll browbeat those guys into submission. There was a picture of 2 of the women jurors wearing pink, which the caption underneath said showing support for Clancy, which I don't know if that's true or not. But if they were, and people jumped on that, if they were, they should be tossed from the jury. 3 days of deliberations, 15 hours. When you consider this went 4 weeks, it's not a long time. I don't think it means anything yet. I don't think it. I don't. I think I'm going to give a guess here. The compromise is going to be she's not going to get first degree murder, and she's not going to get second. The compromise is going to be, because some people say she should, I'm sure some people on the jury are going to go, she should walk. And others are going to say, no way. And they're going to want to get out of that. After so long, they're going to want to be done. And the judge is not going to accept a hung jury, and not right away. So the compromise is going to be manslaughter. I'll just leave it go. There was a gentleman I knew who was on a jury, and he did get browbeat into changing his mind. I don't know whether everybody else thought the guy was guilty and he thought he was innocent, or vice versa. All I know is they pounded and pounded on him because he was the holdup. So he finally have changed his mind, and he ended up regretting it the rest of his life, which the stress that went through. He died shortly thereafter, and I honestly think that he was a friend of mine. I thought that took the start. I think that did him in. News Radio 790 WAEB.

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2: Too, like the seminars and events and the gatherings they hold, which are just really remarkable. They're doing another thing in Dollywood next year. They're just really just way, just such a great company. 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
4: On 22 eastbound, we're seeing some slow traffic. Cedar Crest to Fullerton, westbound's a bit slow. Shanersville Road to MacArthur, 78 clear.
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0: Out of the thousands of publicly traded community banks and thrifts in the nation, 94th. They compiled a list of the top 200, and Embassy Bank made 94th. And this is a performance-based analysis of their three-year average return on equity, all this other stuff, interest margin, core deposit growth, all this. But it ended up that Embassy Bank for the Lehigh Valley, number 94 out of thousands, and the list is 200, and they made the top 100, and that's impressive for Embassy Bank. 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News Radio 790 WAEB. So this morning in the 9 o'clock hour, I have Rabbi Kurt Schneider. He put a billboard up on, I believe it's in downtown, it's in Manhattan. It just says Jews.com, which is having some people have just that, and people having a meltdown. It's crazy. So he's my guest at 9:15. Then Mike Cordella, speaking of downtown Manhattan, he worked at World Trade Center Building 7. He was one of the first responders running in when people were running out. So we'll talk about that briefly. And he has a new book, The Evil That Walked New York. That's not about 9/11. It will explain when he comes on at 9:40 on News Radio 790 WAEB. El Sayad is scrubbing things he said about 9/11. He's gone back and scrubbed different things off of his. And why? Why would that be? Wonder what he said. Well, some people screenshot it. If you Google it, you can find some of the wonderful things he said. You know, it's interesting. When I was talking about with Joshua Phillip about the midterms, the left is, look, people might not like Trump, but the conservative mama said this. She said, I'll be voting for Republicans I don't like this fall because open borders, DEI, chopping off children's genitals, socialism, communism, higher taxes, Sharia law, men and women's sports, and she goes on, have no place in our individual freedom-loving society. The far left is that far left that we might have a shot. And I said the Democrats would really have a shot if they adjust. Could get with somebody like John Fetterman, but he's persona non grata with the Democrats. Or if they had Hillary, 1.0, the original Hillary Clinton, she talked a great game, whether she really believed it or not. But if that Hillary or people like her were still running, they'd really clean up in the midterms. But what Hillary am I talking about this one? Here, let me just play this for you.
5: Whatever stage of development they might be in their nuclear weapons program in the next 10 years, during which they might foolishly consider launching an attack on Israel, we would be able to totally obliterate them.
14: Agreed!
5: That's a terrible thing to say, but those people who run Iran need to understand that, because that perhaps will deter them from doing something that would be reckless, foolish, and tragic.
0: Yep, that's Hillary then. And if they had those kind of people running, they'd be... But they're too stupid. That's right. It's theirs for the picking, but they can't do it. They just can't. News Radio 790 WAEB.
16: Oil and gas prices rise again. I'm Dave Anthony, Fox News. Oil's up more than 2%. Gas is a penny higher, putting AAA's national average for regular at $4.09 to start a new month after topping $4 a gallon every day in August for the first time ever, something President Trump will focus on at an afternoon meeting.
17: Everyone from small, mid-sized to large refiners today here at the White House, and the Interior Secretary, Doug Burgum, is telling us they're going to talk about red tape regulations on specific states like California and getting back to a policy where they're actually supporting these refiners into producing more gas to bring gas prices down.
16: Fox's Aisha Hosni also reports the U.S. keeps hitting Iran hard economically with sanctions and maybe militarily.
17: The president yesterday did say that if there were any future strikes on Iran, they would be limited. However, he did say that the U.S. might still smack them.
16: There is some friction in the military. Army Secretary Dan Driscoll has resigned after months of reported clashes with War Secretary Pete Hegseth. It is back to work this hour for jurors at Lindsey Clancy's murder trial, about to deliberate a fourth day her insanity defense.
18: The jury will decide if Lindsey Clancy knew what she was doing and if she could have stopped it when she strangled her three young children in January of 2023.
16: Fox's Nate Foy outside the courthouse in Plymouth, Massachusetts. If convicted, she could get life in prison. But in Utah, Tyler Robinson could face the death penalty in Charlie Kirk's assassination. And as Fox's Matt Finn reports from Provo, there's a key hearing 3 hours from now.
18: Tyler Robinson has yet to even enter a plea. So today, Judge Tony Graff is expected to rule on whether there's enough probable cause in this case to take it to trial. Now, both the defense and the prosecution have submitted lengthy written arguments for and against a murder trial.
16: In Las Vegas, Dwayne Davis convicted of murder in the shooting death of Tupac Shakur, the rapper, nearly 30 years ago. America's listening to Fox News.
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0: 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I got the Rabbi coming up in a couple of minutes here, Rabbi Kirk Schneider, who's got Jews.com, which has got people having a meltdown. But anyway, we'll talk to him about that in a couple of minutes. Farmers Market is closed. Mr. Bill's is closed. 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Now, Bell and Evans are air-cooled, not water-cooled. 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
0: He's a Jewish-born religious broadcaster, author, and founder of Discovering the Jewish Jesus. He's put up billboards all over New York, Jews.com, in this day of anti-Semitism. Some people on the left are having a meltdown over that. Good morning, Rabbi. How you doing?
7: I'm doing well, my friend, and a pleasure to be with you today, Bobby.
0: Yeah, thanks for joining us. A very interesting approach here. Tell me what people have no idea what you're all about. I've been trying to give them hints, but why don't you explain to me what Jews.com is all about, why you are putting these billboards up. What are you thinking?
7: Well, in 1978, when I was 20 years old, as a Jewish person, bar mitzvah in a conservative synagogue, mom and dad both Jewish, I knew nothing about Jesus at the time. I was 20 years old. I was going through a very difficult time in life. No one had ever shared the message of Jesus with me. He was as far away to me as the man on the moon. But this hot August night in 1978, at the age of 20, I was awoken from my sleep in the middle of the night in a vision, with a vision of Jesus. It was in color. There were people in the distance looking at him as he was on the cross, and then a ray of red light from straight through the sky, from above, the blue, from heaven itself, came down on his head. And when I saw that ray of light come down from heaven on Jesus' head in this vision of the night, I understood instantly that God was showing me that Jesus was the way to him. Again, I had no Christian influence in my life whatsoever. I've been completely immersed in my Jewish culture with Jewish friends, Jewish neighborhood growing up. So this was like completely out of my realm of familiarity and in no way could have been psychologically explained. So that was the beginning of my journey with Jesus. I started telling everybody about the experience. At first, my parents didn't react too much because they thought it was just a dream and it would be over in a few days. But eventually, they saw that I was serious about it. And, you know, I went through it. People can get my autobiography. I'm not pumping this at all, but my autobiography is called Called to Breakthrough. And I tell the whole story about how my parents actually hired Bobby, deprogrammers from California, to come to Cleveland, Ohio, where I was living at the time, to kidnap me to do programming. So I've been on this journey now for going on 50 years. Jews.com, which is all over New York City right now in billboards on major interstates, major highways, at the Barclays Center. It's all over. And 53 new billboards went up today in New Jersey, directing people to simply visit my website, Jews.com, where I challenge Jewish people to consider Jesus. And the reason I'm doing this is that the Lord spoke to me approximately 3 years ago, very, very clearly, and he gave me a scripture, Acts 2:22, and along with the scripture, he said to me, tetrarch. I heard the words Acts 2:22, tetrarch, Acts 2:22, tetrarch, Acts 2:22, tetrarch. Immediately after I heard the voice of the Lord, I went and opened the Word of God. I read Acts 2:22, and in Acts 2:22, Peter is speaking, and he's speaking to Israel, and he says this, "Men of Israel, listen to these words. Jesus of Nazareth, a man attested to you by miracles, signs, and wonders, just as you yourselves know, you put to death by the hands of godless men, according to the predetermined plan of God, but God raised him up again, since the grave could not hold him in its power." So, Bobby, as soon as I read that, I understood that God was calling me to challenge Israel in a very direct, confrontational way. When I say confrontational, I'm wanting the fruit of that confrontation to be that their eyes would be opened and that they would discover that Yeshua of Nazareth, Jesus, really is the Messiah. So that's why we're in New York.
0: They say, "Do you think he was really rose from the dead?" And I say, "Well, you know, all the disciples denied him except John. John was at the cross." All those same disciples, all but John, then ended up being martyred at different times. Not as a group, we're hanging together, all doing this. No, all different times, different geographies, everything. They all were martyred for refusing to renounce Christ years later. So what happened that changed their minds? So something happened. Most people won't die for the truth, let alone die for a lie. So I take it from there.
7: Yeah, what's really interesting, Bobby, kind of a little bit different point, but it, kind of building on what you're saying, is how did it happen that the first followers of Yeshua, of course, most of our listeners probably know that the way to say Jesus in Hebrew is Yeshua. How did it happen that the first church in Jerusalem was Jewish? Yeshua's apostles were Jewish. How now have we come to a place where it's considered in the Jewish community that you can't still be a Jew and believe in Jesus? And it really goes back to John chapter 11. It really begins to surface. After Yeshua raised Lazarus from the dead, the religious Jewish leaders, the Pharisees, got together and they said, "What are we going to do with this man? For if we let him continue, everyone will believe in him, and we're going to lose our place and our nation." And says from that point on, they plotted to kill Jesus. So the Pharisees of Yeshua's day wanted to kill him. And in fact, through the religious leadership that called out to the Roman political system, crucify him, he was crucified. But it started because of the jealousy of the Pharisees. What's really almost comical is in the next chapter, in John chapter 12, they talked about having to kill Lazarus too to cover up the evidence. So there's been a cover-up within rabbinic Judaism that's been passed on from the time of the Pharisees to prevent Jewish people from following Jesus. And when you look at the historical biblical narrative of it, it was rooted in their envy and in their fear and in their pride. And so there were theological reasons as well that made it difficult for the Pharisees to understand how Jesus could be the Son of God. They didn't understand that God could have a son, because the most famous biblical Jewish declaration is the Shema, "Hear, O Israel, the Lord God, the Lord is one." So they had a difficult time theologically with some of the things that Jesus was speaking, but a lot of it was rooted in their pride and in their envy.
0: So you really believe that Jesus was the Son of God. You really believe he was who he said he was. You really believe that he rose again from the dead. And you're Jewish. And yet, so were, again, the followers of Jesus at the time were all Jewish. So it is interesting point you make that you could be a lot of other things and you're still Jewish. But if you're Christian, you can't be Jewish. It's very, that's an interesting point. So what are you hoping to accomplish with the, and by the way, in this day of anti-Semitism, the Jews.com billboard has some people having a meltdown because they have no idea what it's about. So what are you hoping to accomplish with these billboards?
7: Yes, thank you. First of all, let me say I completely refute and reject anti-Semitism. I stand with my people. I stand with the Jewish people, but God has called me to speak to them just like Jeremiah and

0: Ezekiel of old, that they would see the truth, that their eyes would be open, and that the Holy Spirit would give them a revelation that Yeshua died on the cross for the sins of Jewish people, as well as for the rest of the world, and that many would have a divine encounter, and that they would see Yeshua for who he is, the prophesied Messiah of the Hebrew Scriptures, and that they would receive him and enter into a walk with him, becoming his disciples and lovers. That's what the goal is.
1: So what's been the, how long have they been up, by the way?
0: They've been up since August 16th. Yeah, the response that we're getting, I mean, we're getting a lot of people can email or text us through Jews.com, through the website. And I encourage all our listeners to go to Jews.com and share it with a Jewish person that you know, care about, meet, or love. A lot of times, Gentile believers don't know how to speak to Jewish people about Jesus. All you have to do is simply send them a link and say, I thought this was interesting. What do you think? It's a tool that God has given the church to share with Jewish people, and the website does the work. I mean, I bring them through Messianic prophecy. I talk about my own personal experience. I have articles showing how Yeshua is rooted in the pages of the Hebrew Scripture. So one of the strategies that God has for Jews.com is to put it in the hands of the Gentile church to share the link Jews.com with Jewish people they know, love, and care about. You know, Paul said that he magnified his own ministry in the book of Romans chapters 9 through 11, Bobby. He magnified his own ministry to the Gentiles, he said, because through them he was going to win his own people. So Paul foresaw that Jewish people would come to faith because they would see the passion and the authenticity of the love of God in Gentile believers, and that would draw them to Jesus. So this is it. I want to encourage you, if you're listening right now and you're a Gentile that knows a Jewish person, send them Jews.com. Just say, hey, I came across this. I thought it was interesting. That's all you got to do. The website does the rest.
1: I have some Jewish friends, and I got to this conversation. We got sidetracked. What do Jews believe about heaven? They believe in heaven, right?
0: They do. It's Jewish theology concerning heaven and hell. It's not as fully developed in the Hebrew Scriptures as it is in the New Testament. Daniel, for example, spoke about a resurrection. He said some to everlasting life and some to everlasting contempt and judgment. So that's the clearest picture we have about heaven in the Hebrew Bible. David and some of the Psalms speaks about the afterlife, that I'll be with you in your presence forevermore. But there's more written about heaven in what we call in Hebrew the Brit Hadashah, the New Testament, than there is in the Hebrew Bible. When you ask a Jewish person about heaven or how do you know that you're going to heaven, there's a lot of fogginess in many of their minds. Torah-observant Jews would hope that by keeping the commandments, their chances of going to heaven are increased. But it's a fuzzy concept in much of the Jewish mind.
1: So the Jews don't ever read the New Testament. That's not part of their reading. And the Torah is more than just the Old Testament, is it not?
0: Yes, that's first of all true that Jewish people, by and large, cannot read the New Testament. That is completely considered, they think of that as very foreign. And the Torah, most specifically, refers to the first five books of what we would call the Old Testament, Genesis, Exodus, Leviticus, Numbers, and Deuteronomy. So the specific definition of the Torah are the first five books of the Old Testament. But in a more general way, as you said, Bobby, the Torah can refer to the entire Old Testament writings.
1: So what it says you have up here, for example, this is a great website and it's interesting, and that's why I found the audio and the sound clips. And you don't have to read a lot. He just does Kurt does the talking. What do the Hebrew Scriptures say about a or the Messiah?
0: Well, the most specific messianic prophecy in the Hebrew Bible, in my opinion, is Isaiah chapter 53. Where Isaiah speaks of a suffering servant that would die for the sins of God's people, taking our sin in his own body and healing us. By his stripes we're healed. It talks about an innocent one that would come, that would be misunderstood and rejected, that would be accused of being a blasphemer, and that the people that accused him would not recognize that it was for our sin that he died, and it was our sickness that he carried. And it even goes on to speak about that he would die in the tomb of a rich man. It's so specific.
1: Wow.
0: It's so beautiful. So
1: that's in Isaiah?
0: Isaiah chapter 53, yep.
1: Wow, I don't think I ever read that. I mean, I've read the
0: Oh, that's That's such a powerful, powerful, beautiful chapter of Scripture. And there are other messianic prophecies.
1: Let me ask you this. Is the Jewish translation of the five chapters the same as our translation of the Old Testament?
0: I'm going to say yes with a little nuance. Absolutely yes, 100% yes. But here and there, there's like a word. Like, for example, we would read the word, he was pierced through in Isaiah 53. He was pierced through for our transgressions. So the Hebrew word that many Christian scholars translate as pierced, the Jewish translators would translate as wounded. He was wounded for our transgressions. Mm-hmm. So I would say 100% yes, that the version of the Scriptures, whether you're reading the New International Version, the New American Standard, whatever version you're reading, is going to be identical to the Hebrew Scriptures, except there's a slight variation in a few words at times, but it doesn't make any bit of difference. It's saying the same thing. The Hebrew Scriptures and the New Testament are saying the same thing.
1: I only have about another minute, but I find it interesting that what you just read from Isaiah is so specific that I look at that and wonder, how are they? The question isn't, some people say, I can understand the Jews thought it was going to be somebody in royalty, etc. But that's so specific, and to me, that is Christ. It makes you wonder why they didn't see it and why they still don't see it.
0: Well, number one, the majority of Jewish people, the vast majority of Jewish people, Bobby, they're not familiar with Isaiah 53. Believe it or not, most Jewish people are not familiar with the Hebrew Scriptures. Hmm. Most Jewish people are secular. We go to synagogue on Rosh Hashanah, on Yom Kippur. We celebrate Passover. It's a culture. It's an identity. So most Jewish people did not know the Scriptures well. Secondly, Isaiah chapter 53 is not read in the synagogues.
1: Hmm. Interesting. This is really fascinating. I got to get you on again. I'm talking to Rabbi Kurt Schneider, and Kurt is spelled K-I-R-T, by the way. Rabbi Kurt Schneider, a Jewish-born religious broadcaster, author, and founder of Discovering the Jewish Jesus. Also the guy who's behind the billboards, Jews.com, the website, Jews.com. His autobiography called To Breakthrough. I'm assuming all that's available. The books are available, I'm assuming, at Amazon.com and all the usual places.
0: That's correct.
1: This is terrific, Rabbi. Thank you so much. Fascinating stuff. Really appreciate you.
0: God bless you, brother. Great interview. Thank you.
1: Thank you. God bless you, mate, Rabbi. That is, really, I got to get him on again. News Radio 790 WAEB.
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1: 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DLP Capital temperature 74 degrees. 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In about 3 minutes, my next guest is Mike Codella. He has got a book that we're talking about. We're talking about his experience during 9/11, too. He was at Building 7. He was running into the building when people were running out. 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
2: 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You can follow him on Instagram at Codella Academy, C-O-D-E-L-L-A. 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And we welcome Mike to the show. Good morning, Mike.
3: Hello, thanks for having me.
2: Yeah, great to have you on the show. The book is a little bit touches on 9/11, but the book is... you tell me what the book is about. Tell folks what the book is about.
3: Sure, the book is about an investigation that I was involved with that had to do with the Son of Sam cult, David Berkowitz cult that he was involved with, and the disappearance of Eton Page. And both those cases are two of the most highly investigated cases ever in New York City's history. And on the surface, they look like they have nothing to do with each other. One is the Son of Sam case from 1976 to 77, when Berkowitz was shooting and killing individuals in New York City. And the other case is the missing abducted little boy named Eton Page from Soho, downtown Manhattan. And again, on the surface, they look like they have nothing to do with each other, but I found evidence that proved
2: really
3: to the contrary.
2: When did the second was sent? So Son of Sam was 76 to 77. When was the Page incident?
3: Page was abducted May 25th, 1979. He was walking to school for the first time on his own. His mother was watching him go to school, walk to the bus stop for the first time on his own. She was watching him from her window. She turned to attend to one of her other children. When she looked back, he was gone. She assumed that he jumped on the school bus, which was obviously the plan, and she assumed he went to school that day. And the family didn't find out that he did not attend school that day till late that afternoon when they were waiting for him to come home, and obviously he didn't come home.
2: So he was how old at the time?
3: 6 years old.
2: 6 years old. And that happened in May of 19... May. What was the date on May what?
3: May 25th, 1979.
2: And you say that somehow Son of Sam and the Page story are related.
3: Yeah.
2: Okay, I don't want you to tip the hand, because if it's part of the,
3: okay.
2: I mean, you tell me how much you indicate. I'll let you tell me as much as you want to.
3: Yeah, I mean, I'll let them understand what's going on, and then they could choose if they want to get the book or not, or learn more. But Son of Sam, David Berkowitz, was, as most people know, a serial killer in New York City. The most prolific serial killer New York City ever had, actually. And he killed 6 people, shot 7 others. He had the whole city running scared in that summer of 1976 to 1977. And initially everyone thought he was just targeting women with long, dark hair. So all these women and teenage girls were dyeing their hair blonde and cutting their hair off to make it real short so they wouldn't be targets. But that wasn't the case. He was just targeting vulnerable people, and they happened to be women at that time, and the hair was just coincidental that it was all the same. But in any event, Berkowitz did those killings and those shootings. He gets arrested in the summer of 77, and initially he says that a dog his neighbor's dog told him to do these shootings and these killings, like a insanity defense, basically. And he pled guilty, and he went to jail. Then sometime after, he came out with the truth. And the truth was he was part of a satanic cult that were up to no good, basically, doing sacrifices. And there were other people involved with these shootings that were on the scene, and they did the shootings with him.

0: A lot of the people he said were involved were dead at this point. Berkowitz doesn't talk about it anymore since when he initially gave the information about the cult. He was subsequently stabbed and sliced across the neck, almost hitting his jugular in jail. And so he hasn't talked about, he won't talk about the crimes or his associates anymore. There weren't any calls to be made or arrests to be made, at least none that we could find, because, again, most of the people were dead. Mm. There was one guy that was involved with the group. He was, believe it or not, a Nobel Science winner, prize winner. His name was Daniel Gajicek, and again, he was a Nobel Prize winner, and he was involved with the cult. Mm. But again, another guy who has since passed.
1: Again, the talking to the author of the book, Mike Cadella, and the book title available Amazon.com, etc. The Evil That Walked New York. The Evil That Walked New York. Amazon.com, BarnesandNoble.com. Fascinating. This sounds like folks, a lot of folks, this would be a page turner. Really, it sounds like a gripping book. The Evil That Walked New York, again, by Mike Cadella, Codella. Wanted to also get you on, though, to talk about 9/11 because, I mean, we're coming up in the anniversary. They say you were in building. You said you were running into the building, but I thought you also worked in Building 7?
0: Yeah, I worked in, at the time I was assigned to the Secret Service Task Force, and our office was in the 7 World Trade Center. I wasn't in the building 7 World Trade Center at the time. I was actually on my way to work when the second plane hit. And at that point, I realized, like everyone else, that we were under attack.
1: How old are you, may I ask?
0: Yeah, sure. I'm 64 years old.
1: So I have friends who, one was an FBI agent who was down at the World Trade Center that day and the days after. And a story just came up just now today, I think it's on Fox, about how many people that were in that area have died of cancer. Are you worried about that?
0: You know, I'm not worried about it. I try not to think about it. I think I saw that article. It was almost close to 60,000?
1: Yeah, it's a lot of people. Yeah, let me see if I could. Yeah, well, you keep talking. I'll see if I can find it here. It was at Fox this morning. They just put it up. Yeah. So tell me, that's like, I was on the air. I stayed on the air until like 7 that night from the morning show. And we just went live. We had all kinds of people calling in and people from New York, different authorities calling us, talking to us. I can remember that how we felt here. How did you feel? I mean, do you have any, when did you realize it was a terror attack? When did you realize that it was, you know, evil?
0: Well, I was actually home when the first plane hit. And like most people, I just assumed that it was a pilot who lost his course and hit the building.
1: Yeah.
0: Then I headed on to work, and the traffic in the tunnel, Brooklyn Battery Tunnel, was bumper to bumper. I couldn't get through. Even though I had a government car, an unmarked car with the lights and sirens, even with the lights and sirens on, I couldn't get through. And at that point, the second plane had hit, so that's when I realized, like most people, that we were under a terrorist attack. At some point, a fire engine, FDNY fire truck with lights and sirens blare and people actually moving out of the way for the truck, I was able to maneuver my car behind their fire truck. And once I got out of the tunnel, the traffic was at a standstill again. Nobody was moving, not even for the truck this time. So I just pulled my car over at a hydrant and I ran to the building and I ran, I had ID myself because the building was, they had police keeping everybody out of the building, you know, out of the area, actually. But I ran to the building, I ID'd myself, and I ran into the South Tower to help evacuate people, at which point the tower fell down, you know, fell on me, basically.
1: What, is there any one or vivid person or thing that sticks out in your mind about, obviously the whole day is stunning and the building collapsing stunning, but there's always some story of hero. One, you're a hero. I don't know that you view yourself that way, but you're in there trying to save people. Anybody that you couldn't get out, any

0: anybody that just anything that's you vividly recall to this day?
1: What I tell people is it was no, when the building came down, it was so incredibly quiet. You couldn't hear a sound from the thickness of the air, from the debris of the building, that it was became incredibly dark.
0: You were trapped again, in there, right? You got trapped.
1: Yeah, I got thrown out. I got thrown outside the building, probably 15, 20 feet, and I had debris, of course, on top of me. And that's, like I said, is when I realized how dark and silent it was. That's one thing I realized.
0: Did you think at that point you weren't going to make it out?
1: Yeah, for a little while I did, you know. I was more angry that the terrorists had done that to us. I just refused to let them take me out like that. I'd been a cop for, you know, quite a few years at that point. I'd been involved with a lot of stuff, and I said, this isn't the way I'm going to go out. So
0: at this point, you already realize now that it's terrorists? Because I think at first, it's so funny. I was on the air, right? And they say that a plane hit the World Trade Center. What did you think when you said you thought, oh, just missed a pilot that got whatever? But it was a clear day. And when they said a plane hit the World Trade Center, I thought it was like a twin-engine plane, like a little dinky plane. I had no idea the magnitude of it till I got a commercial break and I went down to watch the TV, and then I'm like, oh my God. I forget how soon it was that we realized it was a terror attack. I don't know if it was within minutes or whatever. I don't remember that. So at some point you realized it was terrorism.
1: Yeah. Once the second plane hit, I was already on my way to work. And like you just said, I believed that the first plane was like I said, a pilot, of course, and I thought it was a small plane because I had seen it on TV, but I didn't see the plane. I just heard that a plane hit, and I was getting ready for work. And, again, I thought it was a private guy who just hit the building. Once I was in my car stuck in traffic, that's when the second plane hit, and that's when the news, people on the news and myself, we started saying, "Holy, that was a terrorist attack." No two planes hit, obviously, the same day, and that's when I knew we were under attack.
0: It says here that it says that your World Trade Center 7 assignment gave you a unique perspective in 9/11, especially with that building being at the center of the most controversy. What do you mean by that?
1: Yeah, I don't know if I have a unique take on the building 7 going down. I mean, there were a lot of government offices in that building, as most people know at this point. The New York City's emergency center was in that building, 7 World Trade, in the basement, I believe. There were, again, other government agencies, three-letter government agencies in that building. So at this point, most people know that. People always ask me if I think it was a controlled demolition or, I don't have the answer to that. That's above my pay grade, so to speak.
0: So when you hear people like El Sayed and what he has said about 9/11, when you hear that Mamdani wants to be at the 9/11 celebration and wants to speak, what are you thinking?
1: Mamdani shouldn't be anywhere near that building. I mean, you know, his own father thinks that the terrorists weren't murderers, they were soldiers. He's friendly with the Iman, who was a co-conspirator in the first terrorist attack in 93. Mm-hmm. You know, defends Hassan Piker, mm-hmm. who said that the United States deserved 9/11. So, you know, he shouldn't be there. He should stay away.
0: He's said he's attending, but they're saying that he will not be allowed to speak. He and some others that they don't want there are all saying they're going. But again, the organizers are saying they won't be allowed to speak. But you don't even think he should be there, period, let alone speak. I gotcha.
1: Yeah, I mean, he's trying to. I guess he's going for some kind of good publicity. I don't know why he would be going.
0: Me neither. Me neither. Mike Codella, again, worked at the World Trade Center Building 7 on September 11th. One of the first responders, as you heard. Great story. His story plus the book that he wrote, again, The Evil That Walked New York. Great book. Amazon.com, BarnesandNoble.com. And you can follow Mike on Instagram at Codella, C-O-D-E-L-L-A, Codella Academy. Thank you, Mike.
1: Thank you. Thanks for having me. Have a good day, man.
0: You too. W-A-E-B Allentown.
2: Two murder cases in two courtrooms in two states. I'm Dave Anthony, Fox News. One is ending. Lindsey Clancy's jury just started a fourth day deliberating in Plymouth, Massachusetts.
3: They were probably tired. It's emotionally draining and very, very taxing, and they spend all day except for a little lunch breaks.
2: Clancy's attorney, Kevin Reddington, is using an insanity defense in the killing of Clancy's three children. In Utah, a judge could decide today if Tyler Robinson will go on trial in conservative activist Charlie Kirk's assassination.
4: Tyler Robinson is charged with aggravated murder, which carries the death penalty. It's aggravated because the state alleges the shooter, Tyler Robinson, shot into a crowd, which carried a risk of harming other people. But Robinson's defense is challenging that heightened aggravated factor.
2: Fox's Matt Finn outside the court in Provo. President Trump's again urging the governor of Illinois to call him so he can send the National Guard to Chicago, something Democrat J.B. Pritzker insists won't happen to deal with what the president called in a Truth Social post this morning, Chicago violence unchecked at record levels. This is the day after a murder in New York City's famous Times Square.
5: Investigators say a woman pulled out two large butcher knives out of a Target bag and stabbed two people. She killed a 32-year-old woman who was here from New Jersey.
2: The attacker is also dead. Fox's Alexis McAdams reports from Times Square. Police shot her.
5: Officers say they told her to drop the weapons over and over again and even tried to taser, which was unsuccessful, before these shots were fired.
2: The U.S. could attack Iran again, with President Trump considering strikes that would reportedly be very limited, while Fox's Trey Yingst in Tel Aviv says
6: Iran's President Masoud Pezeshkian has indicated Iran is still interested in an agreement, but President Trump told Fox News he isn't sure he can depend on Iran for a deal, as the Iranian economy is under new economic strain due to the ongoing U.S. sanctions and the naval blockade.
2: As for our economy, the president will meet with oil refiners today, discussing lowering gas prices that continue to top $4 a gallon. America's listening to Fox News.
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9: CNN is just reporting the USPS whistleblower says plans for voting by mail have been hidden from the public. That's from CNN. We'll watch that story. Also, Lindsey Clancy, I'm going to get into that murder trial here in a second. First, I just think Bessin is absolutely the best Treasury Secretary we've had, because he's really smart, and he sees everybody coming a mile away. Here's what he said about being at war with Canada yesterday. Did you hear this?
10: I think this is very unfortunate that Prime Minister Carney has turned this into a political shouting match. I mean, we're not at war with Canada. How are we going to be at war with Canada? What are they going to take their two submarines from the Edmonton Mall and sic them on us? That, you know, he came to power on a anti-American, anti-Trump agenda. He was 20 points behind in the polls, And then he started this, and it's

0: unfortunate that he's not doing what's best for the Canadian people. He's doing what is best for the Liberal Party, what's best for Mark Carney. And in the long run, the Canadian people are going to see through that.
1: I didn't know. Does Edmonton have submarines in their mall? Can you buy submarines at their mall? Ricky, do you know?
2: Yes, I've seen the photos. There are like these adorable miniature submarines inside the mall. I don't understand it, and I don't know why Bessent knew about it.
1: That's hysterical. While you're here, tell me about Lindsay Clancy, because they just came out and said, basically, we're a hung jury. We cannot come to a conclusion. But that's not the end of it yet, right?
2: No, the judge is sending him back to deliberate more, but he can't do it more than twice. After two times and they still don't have a verdict, then it becomes a mistrial.
1: And this is the first time they've come back and said, we cannot come to a verdict. Somebody's correct. Holding out. Don't know which way, but somebody is holding out. Maybe a few of them are holding out. It's interesting. We may have a hung jury on this, but let's see. They've got two other times they can come back to the judge. Sorry, one other time they can come back to the judge. Klembeck is
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10: 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And boy, oh boy, do they have a lot to say about it. 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
4: Drawing. I'm Lisa Brady, Fox News. That message from Judge William Sullivan at the Lindsey Clancy murder trial after the jury in Massachusetts sent their second note in 4 days of deliberations telling the judge they can't reach a unanimous decision.
15: I'm going to ask you to go back out, keeping in mind all of the instructions that I gave you, to go out and to continue your deliberations at this time.
4: Prosecutors argue Clancy could control her actions the day her three young children were strangled. The defense says she was suffering psychosis and should not be held criminally responsible. In Utah, the latest hearing begins at this hour for Charlie Kirk's accused assassin, Tyler Robinson. The judge is expected to rule on whether the case will go to trial. President Trump reportedly considering a variety of limited strikes on Iran to address threats in the Strait of Hormuz.
17: Axios reports the idea behind the plan is to reduce the risk of Iranian attacks on oil tankers, U.S. Navy ships and Air Force aircraft to mow the lawn, as this person put it. Overnight, another tanker coming out of the Strait of Hormuz reported being hit by three projectiles as Iran threatens this critical waterway.
4: Fox's Trey Yingst in Tel Aviv. Iran's president signaling he's still open to making a deal. President Trump meets today with oil refiners and distributors as part of an effort to lower gas prices. This as Democrats keep hammering affordability concerns.
18: House Republicans continue to cave to Donald Trump and will always rubber stamp his costly agenda. But Democrats won't.
4: House Democratic Caucus Chair Pete Aguilar, but House Speaker Mike Johnson says he's very optimistic about the midterms.
19: Do American families want a return to rampant inflation, record crime, record illegal immigration that we had under Democrat governance? Or do they want to continue the restoration of common sense?
4: Heavy rain and possible flooding heading for Texas and Louisiana as Tropical Storm Edward heads for the Gulf Coast. 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
22: Allentown police continue to investigate a shooting Sunday night. The department says two people were shot on the 2500 block of Livingston Street shortly after 8:30 p.m. They were taken to the hospital and are expected to recover. Anyone with information on that shooting is asked to contact Allentown police. And the Pennsylvania State Troopers Association is endorsing Governor Shapiro for re-election. The state police union announced Monday it's backing the Democrat Shapiro this November against Republican challenger Stacey Garrity. Association President Stephen Polishin says the governor has been a, quote, strong and consistent supporter of the department and has, quote, demonstrated a genuine understanding of what it takes to recruit, retain, equip, and support Pennsylvania state troopers. The State Troopers Association had previously endorsed Republicans Dr. Mehmet Oz and Dave McCormick for U.S. Senate. I'm Justin Pospiek.
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0: Welcome back in here to Clay and Buck. We have a bunch of stories to talk about, Clay, today. Obviously, we're going to have updates on the Lindsey Clancy situation, but we also have a victory for Big T with the White House able to continue its construction of the ballroom, which is very exciting. Turns out that they were not able to just say stop, halt, cease and desist all ballroom building activities. So I think that is a nice thing. We've got more with Iran. The Iran story continues on. And one thing I think is interesting, Trump clearly agrees with us analytically on data centers, but his tone is a little caustic, maybe, on the data centers. We should have a conversation about this. Like, I think everyone's going to get to the place he wants them to on this, but I don't think the frustration in the truths that he's putting out is necessarily working for him in a positive way. You see what I'm saying on that one?
1: Yeah, look, I think this plays into a larger question that I don't think is a bad one to ask. How much does Trump actually care at this point about the midterms?
0: That's a good question.
1: I mean, he's already had the ultimate triumph of getting elected. Maybe when we come back a little bit, I don't know that he's got the same fire in his belly that he had in the 2024 election, to be clear. I want to tell all of you about the huge difference that Saber can make when it comes to making your family safer. 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
15: News. I'm Gianna Gelosi. After 4 days of deliberating and 21 days of testimony, movement for the jury in the Lindsey Clancy murder trial, Fox's Nate Foy.
16: The jury sent its second note to the judge, instructing the judge that they couldn't reach a unanimous verdict, and then the judge directly addressed the jury. Listen here.
17: I'm going to ask you to go back out, keeping in mind all of the instructions that I gave you, to go out and to continue your deliberations at this time.
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18: Next week marks 1 year that Charlie Kirk's assassination was captured on video here in Utah. His alleged killer, Tyler Robinson, has yet to even enter a plea, but that could change today. Judge Tony Graff is expected to make a ruling on whether there's enough probable cause to send this case to trial.
15: Fox's Matt Finn in Provo, Utah. 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

0: say Trump, I mean from his super PAC. So there's a lot of money that could go into this to help. I think the question is, are they waiting for maximum impact, Clay? Or is there actually a delay or even a refusal to spend to help Paxton pull this across the finish line? So we'll have to take a closer look at that.
1: So far, President Trump has spent around $800,000, I believe, was the amount that was reported for Darlene Graham. I would expect that he will start to put some of that money into play for the Senate and in close House races. We'll talk about that and more next.
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12: Fox News, CENTCOM just confirming U.S. forces are hitting military targets in Iran near the Strait of Hormuz after recent attempts by Iran to hit commercial ships and U.S. forces in the region.
15: It's an indication that once again the United States is trying to send a message to the Iranian regime that threats against this international waterway will not be tolerated.
12: Fox's Trey Yingst in Tel Aviv. This as President Trump is set to meet with oil refiners aiming for lower gas prices as the U.S. continues a pressure campaign on Iran's economy.
16: Treasury Secretary Scott Bessent says the U.S. will economically asphyxiate the Iranian regime.
17: My job is to make sure that they want to have a deal. And they will want to have one.
16: Last week, Bessent announced a new sanctions package he described as a financial D-Day, targeting countries and financial institutions still doing business with Iran. At a summit in Kyrgyzstan, Iran's president says his government is willing to return to a ceasefire agreement if the U.S. agrees to end its naval blockade and lift sanctions.
12: Fox's Jared Halpern at the White House. A jury is deliberating for a fourth day at the murder trial of Lindsey Clancy in Massachusetts, where the judge told them this morning to keep trying for now after a note from the jury said they could not reach a unanimous decision. She's using an insanity defense in the killing of her three young children. Tropical storm Edward could be a hurricane when it reaches the Gulf Coast later today, moving quickly but threatening heavy rain and flooding in Louisiana and Texas, where Fox's Britta Merwin is in Port Arthur.
18: We have a history of tropical systems that might appear weak, but they linger and sit around for days on end, producing epic flooding. We're not going to see that from Edward, but we are going to have that flash flood impact. And depending on how strong the system gets, we could have wind gusts above 60 to 65 miles per hour.
12: In the Pacific, Lowell is now a hurricane, but still far from land. 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
20: Temperatures being 30 degrees above average.
19: 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Just click listen, then swipe right and hear the latest news updates on your time. 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
22: Allentown, please continue to investigate a shooting Sunday night. The department says two people were shot on the 2500 block of Livingston Street shortly after 8:30 p.m. They were taken to the hospital and are expected to recover. Anyone with information on that shooting is asked to contact Allentown Police. And the Pennsylvania State Troopers Association is endorsing Governor Shapiro for re-election. The state police union announced Monday it's backing the Democrat Shapiro this November against Republican challenger Stacey Garrity. Association President Stephen Polishin says the governor has been a, quote, strong and consistent supporter of the department and has, quote, demonstrated a genuine understanding of what it takes to recruit, retain, equip, and support Pennsylvania state troopers. The State Troopers Association had previously endorsed Republicans Dr. Mehmet Oz and Dave McCormick for U.S. Senate. I'm Justin Pospiek.
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13: Light them up, Linda, with us now in Orlando to close up shop today. Linda, how are you doing?
14: Good. I just have a few things I want to bring to attention. One, Lindsay Clancy, she's not an animal. She's a monster. Okay. And we need to stick her on a U-boat and light her up. Number two, today is my son's birthday. He's 22. And I'm very proud to say that he's 22 and I love him very much. And that's my child. And also number three, we need to bring attention to the animals that are dying on Skid Row in California. Because I see it on my Facebook page every single day. There's a guy that is named Joey Tucci, and he is constantly finding fosters for these animals. They're feeding them. They're giving them water. It's not talked about enough. We need to help the... I don't care about the homeless in California. They can go on the U-boat with Lindsay Clancy. We need to help the animals on Skid Row.
13: Great job. Light them up, Linda. We'll be back with all of you tomorrow. Thanks for hanging with us.
11: Speaking truth and having fun. 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

0: Newt Gingrich, he says we can shock the world in 63 days, and he's put together 5 podcasts on how to do it. He'll explain it next. Later, the long-term implications of this Lindsey Clancy case. We have Tiffany Smiley, Nancy Grace, straight ahead. So are you trapped in a time?
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9: That's going to wrap things up for today. Great Hannity tonight, 9 Eastern on the Fox News Channel. First of all, the jury tells the judge they can't come to a unanimous verdict in the Lindsey Clancy trial. He says, go back to deliberations. They did so for hours. They have convened for the day. How do you interpret that? We'll have full analysis. Nancy Grace and others. John Fetterman is on tonight. Scott Bessent is on tonight. Tommy Lahren is on tonight. I mean, I promise you, news you'll never get from the state-run, abusively corrupt legacy media mob. 9 Eastern on Hannity. Set your DVR. We'll see you tonight. Back here tomorrow. Thank you for making this show possible.

0: sadly, in the U.S.
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5: Of Iran. The trading of strikes this week ended a weeks-long lull in military operations. The Trump administration has focused on new economic pressure against Iran.
6: Fox's Jared Halpern at the White House. Again, there are reports Iran is retaliating and that a U.S. strike hit a house hosting a wedding, leading to deaths and injuries. No independent confirmation of that or the reports of a U.S. base in Jordan being targeted again. The jury at the Lindsey Clancy murder trial is due back for a fifth day of deliberations tomorrow. They continue today, even after telling the judge they could not reach a unanimous decision over the killing of Clancy's three children. Closing arguments in Utah at a hearing on whether Tyler Robinson should stand trial for the killing of Charlie Kirk nearly 1 year ago. Utah County Prosecutor Ryan McBride says there's more than enough evidence.
7: Any one of those four categories of evidence would provide evidence, certainly probable cause and possibly proof beyond a reasonable doubt that the defendant is the man who shot Charlie Kirk. And in this case, we have all four categories of evidence.
6: The defense has questioned key evidence and the prosecution's claim of political motivation. September begins with a sell-off on Wall Street, the Dow dropping 419 back under 53K as U.S. oil prices surge back over $90 a barrel. 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
2: Well, hello, America. Welcome to the Glenn Beck Program. I want to say hello and welcome to our new affiliate in Las Vegas. It's 106.9 FM. Thank you so much for listening. Also, WBAL in Baltimore also added this week. Thank you. Thank you. Thank you for everything and spreading the word. Thanks for picking up the Glenn Beck Program. Okay, got a lot on our plate today. I want to start with data centers because yesterday, you know, Donald Trump came out and it was almost, I think he might be a little frustrated. He is changing the world. He is doing so much. He just had, you know, what was it, 56 billion barrels of oil that he made the deal for. And everybody's like, yeah, whatever. And so he might be a little frustrated because he got on the data center thing. And I think he made a strategic error on how he dealt with the data center. And so I want to talk to you about the data centers. The way that people need to start talking about data centers in America. Also, we're going to talk about the RNC not spending any money on Paxton in Texas. What are you going to give Texas away? Is that, I mean, just to make yourself happy, you're going to give Texas away? We'll see. 15,000 votes. We've been here before, and I'll tell you about it in just a minute. First, let me tell you about our sponsor. It's the Byrna Launcher. 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All right. So the president posted yesterday morning that the only reason that any American community wouldn't want a data center is because it wants to end up backward and poor. Let data rain. Plenty of other places want them, he said. Kill the golden goose and you'll have only yourselves to blame. China can't believe its luck. This is coming from a guy I think is very frustrated, because the press is not reporting on the things that he is doing and nobody is giving it perspective. Few hours later, the vice president stood on the tarmac and answered a different question than the one the president had answered, okay? He said data centers are an important part of the AI economy. And then he said, you know, they have to build the power plants along with them. And he put a number on it. About 99% of the backlash, he said, is coming from places where data center means a higher electric bill for the people who live there. If you build one, he said, you should be putting power back into the grid, not taking it out. Now, both men are telling the truth, but they're answering different people. The president is answering Beijing, and he is right. And the stakes are not small. If we lose this race, we don't get a rematch. It's over. And that is the truth. Now, the vice president is also speaking the truth. He's answering to a woman in Sterling Heights who just opened her utility bill in July and sat down at the kitchen table and did the math twice. And there, she's like, what is happening? I can't afford this. And he's right as well. Now, here's the thing about telling that woman that she's a dummy. She isn't. She's early. And she's not alone. Last week, this story flipped. The Wall Street Journal found the building trades entering this fight from the other side. So all of the labor unions that build things, the steam fitters, Local 602, the men who run all of the mechanical piping in Virginia, Maryland, Washington, they sent a memo to their members drawing what they called a clear line. And they said, we will not support politicians who oppose these facilities. Their words, not mine, their words. This is an existential moment for Local 602. Their business manager said the quiet part plainly. His members knock the doors. His members help pay for the campaigns. And both are now conditional. Kansas is even sharper. A rail workers board representing 6,000 people backed the Democrat for government for governor for generations. On the 16th of August, they endorsed the Republican for the first time. The reason? The data centers. So this is not elites versus America, okay? This is the pipe fitter with a mortgage against a retiree with an electric bill. Both of them are right. And the only people who benefit from keeping them apart are the ones running the ads 9 weeks before an election. Now, nobody in this fight is doing the one thing that Americans can do that would end it. And that is, and hear me clearly, negotiating. The president needs to hear. You're the greatest negotiator of all time. You literally wrote the book on this. Teach the American people how to negotiate. 1872, Los Angeles, dusty cow town. Nobody is there. There's 6,000 people in Los Angeles. There's no harbor there. There's no river worth the name. And the Southern Pacific was building a railroad east towards Yuma, and Los Angeles knew the town that goes, that gets the railroad, the end of the railroad, that's the town that survives and grows, okay? So they lobbied Washington so hard that Congress wrote it into the charter. The line had to run through Los Angeles. They had it in writing. And as if that wasn't enough, because the railroad came back and named a price anyway, 5% of the assessed value of everything in the county. The land in town for the depot, the little rail line the town had built with its own money, down to the harbor. The only railroad they owned, they had to hand it over. Okay, well, if I were living in Los Angeles, I'd be like, no, I don't think so. I don't think so. But the argument would be, we need the railroad here. Just give it to them. No. No, I don't care if the railroad, you do care if the railroad doesn't go there. This was exactly the same argument, okay? But they didn't say no. But they also didn't roll over. They put together a committee of the toughest men they had. They had a former governor. They had a merchant, a banker. And those men sat across the table from the most powerful corporation in all of California for the better part of a year. And when they came back, the package had things in it Los Angeles wanted and the railroad hadn't offered. They all of a sudden got a branch line south to Anaheim, an east line through the San Gabriel Valley, a depot built inside the city by the railroad. Then they did something that somehow or another we have forgotten to do. They put it on the ballot. It was November 5th, 1872. 1,896 votes yes, 724 no. A county of maybe 15,000 people voted to hand over $600,000. 4 years later, the line came through the mountains and connected. And everything you know about Southern California follows that vote. So they negotiated hard, they got a good deal. Then they put it up for a vote for the people. And then the people had to be convinced yes or no. They could have voted no, but it was up to the people in the end. Los Angeles is not there because God put a harbor there. Los Angeles is there because a town of 6,000 people paid a fortune it didn't have for a seat at the table it had not been invited to. But look where you're sitting. You don't have to pay for it. They're coming to you. They need your land. The railroad didn't need Los Angeles. Los Angeles needed the railroad. They need your land. They need your substation. They need your transmission corridor. They need three signatures from your county commission. Los Angeles would have given anything for that position. And we're just spending it all on the word no for free. Why would you say no? I mean, okay, no, wait a minute. I don't mean it that way. I understand why you might say no, but why would you lead with no? You have leverage Los Angeles never had. And you're handing all of that leverage back unused. You may still in the end say no, but at least use your leverage. Do you need a hospital in your county? Ask for it. You want all the county roads rebuilt? Not just the one truck route to the gate? Ask for it. You need all your property taxes gone. You need a whole new school district. 20% off of the residential rate for your electricity bill. Forever. A written guarantee that not $1 of the transmission upgrade lands on a single ratepayer inside the county line. You just ask for it. Don't let anybody tell you that's a fantasy, because it's not. It's already happening. You know, Lancaster, Pennsylvania negotiated over $20 million in commitments. Cedar Rapids wrote an agreement where the city, not the company, decides how the money gets spent. The company gets input, but no veto. El Paso traded a property tax abatement for a road package and a requirement that the company publish every year exactly how much electricity and water it uses. Texas now makes the big loads pay for the transmission cost up front. New Jersey created a whole separate rate class for these facilities to pay for their own power. 42 utility tariffs have already been approved around the company to keep it off your bill. In January, Microsoft volunteered to cover all of its own electricity, cut its water use, and skip all of the tax breaks. Tax breaks? You shouldn't even be thinking about a tax break for them. Well, we got to bring this big corporation in and we're going to give it tax break. No tax breaks for them. None. I want the tax revenue from them, and I want them to build a hospital, or I want them to make sure that whatever the electricity cost goes to, it's being cut by 20% by them. They're paying 20% of it. That is the thing that Americans really need, because they're both right. Both Donald Trump and J.D. Vance were right yesterday. Both of them were saying the one true thing. We must have these data centers or we lose. We lose to China. We have to have them. Now, you don't have to have them in your county, but is there anything in your county that you need? Ask them. Ask for the moon. What's the worst they can say? No. Okay, well, we were going to say no to you anyway, so it doesn't matter to us. Look, I'm telling you, I never negotiate, and people don't understand this, but it has done a great service for me. I do not negotiate. I hate negotiating. I take a completely different approach. I make promises. Promises I can keep. Negotiation gets too weird for me. I can say, I sit down, and if I were a county, I'd be sitting down at the table, and I'd talk to everybody in the county and say, what do we need? What do we need? What are the dreams it would take to get this done? We need a hospital, we need some schools, and I want no property tax. From here until eternity, no property tax. Great, okay. So then I sit in front of them and I say, look, I need no property tax, I need a hospital, and I need the electricity costs or whatever it is, and I might add a few other things. And I can tell you, if I don't hit 3 out of 5, the answer is no. And that's a promise. I'm not negotiating with you. I'm giving you 5 things. I need to hit 3 of those or we're not in. And I mean it. I'm telling you, when you negotiate and you are making promises, it takes all of the pressure off. you're not like, you just have to make sure you're willing to walk away from the table. If you're willing to walk away from the table and you know what the bottom line is, sit at the table. Sit at any table. You have no idea what's happening. I just know what my price is. You can hit that. Okay, let's do it. Now, I've been told by everybody, you're not going to do that. And that's fine if you don't want to. Go find another county. We don't need you that bad. We don't want you here. But I've talked to the people of the county, and this is what it would take. And so that's it. Hit 3 out of 5. That's what we have to do. If we don't do this, see, the problem is we have so many people. We've spent years accusing the other side of ramming things through and telling people their concerns are imaginary. You don't get to be right about that and then post to anybody who asks a question, you know, well, you just want to be poor. No, you don't. You can stop calling it an AI data center and start calling it a power plant with a customer attached, which is closer to true. And it won't survive one bad utility bill. The word follows the invoice. And one more thing, the small towns and the mid-sized cities, the other side has gone all in because it pulls for 9 weeks. It's a good midterm play, okay? Terrible decades follow that, but it's good for the midterms. Those big cities are shredding people and shredding revenue and hiding it. And they're about to shred the one industrial build of our lifetime because it's good for the midterms, which means it's sitting there for you. There's going to be a town somewhere in Ohio or Michigan or Wyoming that comes out of this with a new hospital, a rebuilt water system, no property tax, per capita growth numbers that embarrass Chicago. And it won't be the town that shouted the loudest. It'll be the town that showed up with a lawyer, a list, and a number. Los Angeles bought its seat. Yours is being offered. Don't leave it empty. For heaven's sakes, don't give it away for nothing. 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

0: Alrighty. Let me check in with Jason. Hello, Jason. How are you?
1: Hello, sir. Doing well.
0: Good. I know you've been talking to the insiders already and you've been following them already. What's on your plate today? What are they talking about?
1: Well, data centers are definitely driving the vast majority of the conversation right now. And I completely get where a lot of our subscribers are coming from on this. Some people, before it seemed like a lot more were dead set against them. And less were willing to allow this debate to go forward and approve of them. It seems kind of like it's switching a little bit. And I've written down a ton of comments. A lot more seem to be in favor of them. And they love your, they seem to be more in favor of them cautiously and like your negotiating, angle to this.
0: This is more power handed to these small communities than they've ever had before. Remember, every time, the railroad is a great example. You needed a railroad. That's coming into town. Back then, they wanted those because they knew it was like the highway. What happened to Route 66? The highway bypassed Route 66 and everything died along the way. This one, they're coming to you and they're saying, please let us build this here. Please let us build it. You have more power than you've ever had to negotiate for the things that you want. You can't get your politicians, to cut your property tax. Huh. Put me at the negotiating table with these guys. I'll get your property tax cut. I'll get your property tax eliminated. And by the way, that has happened in cities already. So this is not a pipe dream. This is what's happening. Put together the toughest negotiation team and then say, hey, all you guys who want to build data centers, we're open for business. We're taking bids. Why wait for just one? Invite them all to the table. All right, let me tell you about Cozy Earth. 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
3: 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Tropical Storm Edward making landfall this afternoon on the Gulf Coast as it drenches millions in Texas and Louisiana.
4: The highest wind speed so far was 71 miles per hour. Now the storm is going to continue going inland, headed west into Texas, where we could also see some pretty impactful rainfall.
3: Fox Weather's Brandi Campbell in Orange, Texas. Jury deliberations will resume tomorrow in the Lindsay Clancy trial. She's the Massachusetts mom who admitted to killing her three children. Her defense, though, argues she was not criminally responsible because of her postpartum mental health issues. Earlier today, the jury said they could not reach an agreement on a verdict.
5: Jury of 9 women and 3 men. Judge William Sullivan called them into the courtroom and told them to keep trying.
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0: I've been running so far behind today. I had to light my candle because I like a candle burning around me because it calms me down. So I'm ready to deal with the show now. I'm sorry. I got here really early, and one thing after another happened to me today, causing me all kinds of stress of getting here later than I wanted to. And then about, I don't know, Jason, when was it? About 45 minutes before the show, the phone rings, and It's the president. And I had been saying to Jason, I was like, cancel all my meetings beforehand. I can't talk to this person. I can't talk to this person. Cancel the producer call. I can't do that. And then the phone rings, and it's the president. And you're like, Mr. President, how are you? Glenn, can you talk for a minute? I've got all the time in the world. So what are you going to say? No, I just don't. And I will tell you, I don't want to talk about our conversation. I do want to talk about what I sensed from the president. Yesterday, he announced that he had signed agreements with 9 additional pharmaceutical companies to offer discounted drugs to state Medicaid programs. In total, these agreements are projected to save Americans more than $600 billion over a very short period of time. With today's announcement, we now have 26 companies representing 90% of the domestic pharmaceutical market, and the other 10% are also coming in. They have no choice at this point. He's talking about drugs that were costing people $150, costing $10 now, okay? And he's using the free market to do it. And, you know, he said to me, did you see this today? And I said, yes, sir, I did see the press conference. And he's like, nobody's reporting on this. And then we started talking about other things. And he's like, why is no one talking about this? And do you see what happened with the oil? And I said, yeah, yes, sir. And he's like, billions of barrels, Glenn. Billions, not millions, billions. That sets the country up for a century. And I really sensed that he's a little disconnected. I want to be really careful on this because I don't want to speak for him, but this is the sense I got. He's a little disconnected from the politics of all of it because of what he's doing. He's up before me and in bed after me. And I work a long day. That guy is constantly working, and everything he is doing, I'm telling you, I've never seen a president do more than this president, and I've never seen a president that is working for, you can disagree with him, but he is not working to enrich his son Hunter. He is working every day to make sure America survives and thrives in the next century. And all of the things, I mean, I said to him, Mr. President, the problem is the storyline. Nobody understands the storyline. I said, I'm putting chalkboards together every day. I'm talking to the audience every day about how, I mean, when I saw what he did in Venezuela, the week that Carney said, we got him, look at our oil. Now, this is what we did in Venezuela is not going to help us for another 10 years. Okay. It's not going to turn things around for 10 years. It is going to help our strategic oil or petroleum reserve, which is huge. But you're not going to feel that impact because we have to rebuild the fields there. We have to start pumping it out of the ground faster. But we have billions of barrels that are ours now. Okay. And he just did this, the biggest deal. This is like, it's like when, who was it? Truman did Alaska. Was it Truman? Made the deal for Alaska. That people didn't realize at the time how big that was. Okay. It's the same thing. This is the biggest oil deal of all time. And I said, when I saw that, and I know what you're doing in the Middle East, I know that we are doing things, let's use this, like building pipelines to avoid the Strait of Hormuz, and that in 2027, those pipelines open. 2028, they're fully open, and you don't need the Strait of Hormuz. And we're doing other things to make sure that we completely cut Iran out of the picture. But those things take time. I see them. And what he's doing is he's working on all of these, and you're feeling the pressure right now. And if you're feeling the pressure, I wouldn't dismiss that. I don't dismiss that. I think about how the average person, every time I buy something, every time I'm at a grocery store, every time I'm at a gas station and I fill up, I think to myself, how is the average American affording this? I don't know. I really don't. I wrote a note to the president, just said, look, in the old days, people who believed in the church, people who believed in Christ, when the Pope or the church or the king made the case to the people and said, we are going to build a cathedral, but it's not going to be finished in your lifetime. It's going to take 150 years. So your great-grandchildren will be able to have mass in here. People built it. They built it. They built it because they believed in something and they knew what each stone meant as they put it into place. Right now, because of our crappy-ass media, because of distortion, of lies, of unbelievable propaganda, this whole data center, gang, you're being lied to by China. Most of this is propaganda from China. When people see the vision, oh, we're building a cathedral, and they believe in God, they will carry the weight of that stone, even though it won't benefit them. You're not talking about three generations. You're talking about 10 years, 5 years, 20 years, maximum. People just need to see it. And unfortunately, nobody is able to paint that picture. Nobody is willing to do it. And the press is doing the exact opposite, saying all of this stuff doesn't matter. Hopefully, hopefully these things will start to change. Hopefully, and this is why I tell you these things every day, not just so you can understand them, but hopefully you will pass this on to somebody else. That's why liking and sharing things when you see things that make sense, that explain something so you understand it, that's why sharing that is so important. It's like liking and following and watching it all the way through matters, because the algorithm changes and then more people can be educated. That's my job, to help educate. It's not my job to help educate you and, you know, play front man for the president. That's his job. That's the White House's job. But it is my job to try to help explain what's going on. And with the data centers, Jason, you're seeing a change on the insiders. Ricky, I'd like you to weigh in on this. There seems to be a change to some degree. People are starting to say, wait a minute. Maybe we should consider the data centers.
1: Yeah, a pretty big change. And I think right now the majority they have more of an issue with, you know, their governments, whether it be state, local city, or federal, that are belittling some of their concerns, or making fun of them for some of their concerns.
0: That's what they always do. That's why what President Trump tweeted yesterday hit like an out of tune piano. He said those things and you're like, whoa, what was that? Because that's not him. That's not the way he deals with people. That's not the way he sees you. He doesn't talk down. That's why you like him. He doesn't talk down to you. That's what the other side does. He doesn't. So there's frustration there. But I think people, if they start to understand, wait a minute, because you have the power, not your city council, not your county council, you do. if you show up for those meetings.
1: Yeah. And just to show you how the shift has gone, several thousand have voted in this poll that we have up at the Torch right now at glenbeck.com/torch. And the vast majority are either in favor of building data centers or cautious on data centers and need more debate, which I think is a perfectly fine viewpoint at this point. The last choice is against them entirely, and there's only around 60 votes for that at the moment, which is way different than this was, let's say, 3 months ago.
0: Ricky.
2: Yeah, I mean, I'm not surprised that most of America is cautious about data centers when you have AI tech lords who are socially retarded telling people how they're going to lose their jobs and, you know, and you'll just be on universal basic income in a few years. I get it. However, there are already good news stories coming from small town mayors who were poor and are now rich. Let me just give you one from a few weeks ago. Ellendale Mayor Don Flaherty told me the town collected about $400,000 in annual sales tax revenue. In just the first 7 months of 2026, it reaped $3.5 million. And now they're saying they can afford to repave the streets, renovate its senior center, finance a new public safety complex, establish walking trails, and refurbish this historic opera house. Tell these stories. Get these mayors in front of the public, not the AI tech lords.
0: I got to tell you, I live in a small town in Idaho, and, you know, I don't want any of the farmland touched. I don't want any of the farmland touched, and there's lots of farmland. But there are places, and I think they just rejected a data center around my ranch, and I'm disappointed. I understand it because it's a very small town, and everybody's like, I don't want a bunch of people living here. I don't want the city, and I get that. If that's your reason, I get that entirely. But there are small towns that are in decay that could have taxes rolling in. This is the first time in my lifetime that I've seen these big corporations. What do big corporations always do? Big corporations always come to town and they're like, well, we'll build here. We're going to create all these jobs, but we need tax incentives. No, not this time. Not this time, Jack. This time, you are not going to build this on your back. You set the before they had you. You want Facebook to come to town and bring all these jobs. You want somebody to come to town, build all these jobs, make all these jobs. It'll be great. We'll put your city on the map, but it's going to cost you. We don't want to pay taxes for 20 years. Now you can say to them and say, you know what? That's great. We're going to have you pay taxes. You're also going to build roads and you're going to reduce everybody's property tax. We're going to get rid of property tax or you're going to repave all of the whatever it is you want. This is a boon to those cities and those counties that don't mind changing the makeup and having more people move into their town. All those towns that are just dust towns now that are dying to rebuild, dying to do something so their town comes back. This is your opportunity. You should be calling them. You know what? We're willing to make a deal. I mean, we're not going to just roll over, but we're willing to make a deal. We've seen you're making deals with other people. We have a price. It's pretty high. But if you're interested, call us and hang up the phone. And if they call you back, great. If they don't call back again because you'll show weakness. But I'm telling you, negotiate. This is the first time in my lifetime I have seen this power in the hands of the American people, not the overlords, in the hands of the county commissioner, in the hands of the little city councils all across. Negotiate. Change the direction of your town. All right, back in just a second. 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
10: 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Never under

0: to the welcome to the Glenn Beck program. Robin, who's a founding Torch insider, said, Glenn, Torch is becoming nothing more than the Trump network. I hope that is not true. I have told my my producers over and over in the over the last few months, I got to make sure that my friendship does not cloud anything. Yes, I am talking to the president. He doesn't take my advice on things. And quite honestly, my job is more important than my friendship. My oath to you is more important. And I think you know that to be true because I went against everyone when he was very popular. And I said, I think he's going to be a disaster. And you know what happened. I almost lost my whole company and I did not change until he showed me that I was wrong by his actions. The minute his actions are showing me bad things, but I really think that this president is getting a raw deal because no one sees the picture. And so, yes, I am pounding the big scene and the big picture because I think it's really important. I don't know anybody else who is doing it. Somebody has to do it. I wish they would do it, but they don't. But I think what he's doing is right, and so I will stand by that.
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0: our $5,000 classroom makeover winners. Miss Luna from Hamilton Elementary School.
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5: There was a murder in central Ohio that many people still don't want to talk about. The man who committed that crime once sat on death row, but now he's on the run. His name is Lester Eubanks. Lester didn't tunnel out of prison or scale a stone wall. On a December morning in 1973, he and a small group of inmates were granted permission to walk outside prison walls. His handcuffs were taken off. He changed into civilian clothing, and he and three others were driven to a local mall. They were told they could wander the stores and were asked to return to a designated meeting spot. Hours later, all the inmates came back, except Lester Eubanks, and he hasn't been seen since.
6: He had a full plan. The guy had a plan.
7: I was just astounded that this could actually happen.
5: There were many years when it seemed like no one was even looking for Lester, but recently, his whereabouts have become the focus of the U.S. Marshals Service, the federal agents who track fugitives. The case is testing the marshals.
8: Those nine lives are running out, and we're going to catch up with Lester.
5: And is being urged on by those hurt most by Lester's crime.
9: He's had enough free time. He confessed to the crime, and his time is up.
5: I'm Sunny Hostin with ABC News. Over the past year, a team from the ABC News Investigative Unit joined the search for Lester Eubanks. They uncovered new leads, possible sightings, and at every turn found resistance from those who want Lester Eubanks to be forgotten. What they've uncovered is a case that's about more than murder. It's about family loyalty, a life on the run, and a first-hand look at how the U.S. Marshals are trying to solve one of the oldest fugitive cases in American history. Now they may be closer than ever. From ABC News.
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13: The FTC is suing Amazon, saying the world's largest online retailer manipulated pricing and overcharged over a million advertisers. An Amazon spokesperson says it strongly disagrees and asserts the FTC doesn't understand how advertising works. The lawsuit alleges 80% of sponsored product ad auctions were rigged. President Trump has announced new drug pricing deals with nearly a dozen drug makers, Mark Mayfield reports.
14: While joined by some of the pharmaceutical CEOs at the White House, Trump said this is a continuation of his favored nation policy for drug prices.
15: Our most favored nation's discounts represent the largest reduction in prescription drug prices in the history of our country, in the history of medicine.
14: Trump said people in the U.S. now pay some of the lowest prices in the world.
13: Transportation Secretary Sean Duffy saying more than 100 trucking schools are being shut down over fraud concerns. This comes as the Department of Transportation has cracked down on truck drivers who don't speak English.
16: You have to speak English to operate a commercial motor vehicle. I didn't create that rule. President Trump didn't create that rule. That rule has been in place for decades.
13: He said since the crackdown has started, fraud is down and wages for truck drivers are going up. There's another lawsuit following an injury on a roller coaster at Six Flags Magic Mountain. It's set for trial in August of next year. Here's Daniel Martindale.
17: A woman says she suffered a traumatic brain injury on the X2 roller coaster. The roller coaster is linked with one death in 2022 and two serious brain injuries in July. The ride was shut down on July 12th and hasn't reopened since. The lawsuit named Six Flags and ride manufacturer SNS Worldwide. The woman involved was injured in February of 2020. Her lawsuit claims negligence, strict product liability, and loss of consortium.
13: And Tim Cook's time as CEO of Apple is over. In his final memo as CEO to the company on Monday, Cook praised Apple employees, saying, "The truth is, whatever there is to say about my success, I know it is all because of you." He's officially making the transition into the role of executive chairman. John Ternus will take over as Apple's new CEO with plans to make sweeping changes to the management team. I'm Monica Nelson with your consumer and business news.
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